0: Not only does he know rock music,
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2: Steve Gorman Sports. The NFL announced their schedules for the season last night, and all the teams do a schedule announcement video, and those are really good. There's some great ones out there this year, to be sure. But what really struck me was the schedule itself as a general rule. The NFL is starting this year's season on a Wednesday night, and it's a rematch of the Super Bowl, Seattle versus the Patriots. Nobody wants to see that game again. Seattle's going to kill the Patriots, and it's a Wednesday night. So the first week, we're going to have Wednesday, Thursday, Sunday, and Monday. Now, four nights in the first week of NFL action. The Thursday night football game in week one, Rams-Niners, great, great matchup between rivals from Australia. It is pure sadism to send a team, or two teams, I should say, to Australia to play football. You got to get there at least a week in advance to deal with the jet lag. I don't like it. The season will end in mid-February. And in fact, Super Bowl Sunday this year is Valentine's Day. If you're someone who thinks Valentine's Day is going to be a wonderful romantic getaway, you're going to get away to a sports bar. The NFL doesn't care who gets in their way. 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
1: It's May 15th. Let's look back, April, today in rock music history.
2: I am ready. Let's go, Steve.
1: On this day in 1997, Oasis decided they were going to take over the internet.
2: Okay.
1: Well, they were going to limit the internet, that is. They were working with their record company because they wanted to end all official websites that carried lyrics, sound files, and photographs of the band. I don't think they understood just how big the internet was. On this day in 1967, Paul McCartney was introduced to an American photographer at a very famous nightclub in London called the Bag o' Nails. That photographer's name was Linda Eastman.
2: Oh, that's a turning point in his life.
1: It certainly was. Within a few weeks, he was like, oh, I think I fancy her. And one thing led to another. They were married less than 2 years later and, of course, stayed together until she passed away in 1998. On this day in 1969, John Lennon's Life with the Lions record was released on Apple Records imprint, an avant-garde label that they called Zapple. One side of the album was recorded on a cassette tape player in London's Queen Charlotte Hospital during Yoko Ono's pregnancy. They were like, hey, we're in the hospital. Let's record some weird noises here. And one thing led to another, and nobody on planet Earth wanted to hear that. Carolina's rock station, Rock 103.
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23: Now it's time for a little drama, brought to you by Steve Gorman Rocks. After David Lee Roth left Van Halen in 85, he had this to say.
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0: Bon Jovi, Living on a Prayer on Steve Gorman Rocks. I get up early. I do a morning radio show in Minneapolis 5 days a week, and I drink coffee about 4 a.m. every day. By 5 a.m. at the latest, I'm on my second cup of coffee. And every now and again, I think to myself, is this making me more tired? I will feel like I'm losing steam while drinking coffee. And apparently, yeah, it can be. The more coffee you drink over time, the less impact it has, and in fact, it can be counterproductive. Now, two times in my adult life, I have eliminated coffee. I went cold turkey, and I mean, trust me, it's hard to do. They say you should taper it off. I'm not really good with that sort of thing. I've gone cold turkey twice. Massive headache for days, but once it clears, I sleep really well. I have great morning energy, and I say to myself, why would I ever drink coffee in the first place? And then one day, I just smell coffee and think, I'll just have one cup. It'll be fine. And then I'm back, hooked on coffee yet again. I really got to stop. Don't think it's going to happen, though. Carolina's Rock Station, Rock 103.
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0: any smoke on the water for you, but I do have a question for you. A few questions about what we call red flags. A lot of talk about when you encounter somebody or something and you realize, I should have noticed. I want to ask a speed round. Are these actual red flags? Things that people online say are red flags. April Rose, do you think these are red flags? Do you get where I'm coming from?
1: I'm ready. I'm ready for this lightning round. Let's go.
0: Red flag, not having social media. Yes or no?
1: Oh, for sure, red flag. You know, can I tell you real quick? I dated a guy and he was secretly married. I had no idea. And if he would have had social media, I would have known. So now I have that predominant red flag for that one all the time.
0: Wow, predominant. Pretty strong. Okay, how about this one? Not having a lot of friends.
1: Yeah, doesn't bother me. That's okay. You know, you could be reclusive, a little introverted. That's okay.
0: Here's one. They describe all of their exes as crazy.
1: Oh, that's the worst. That just shows me that you're really immature. What do you think, Steve?
0: Well, you're immature and, well, then why are you dating them? I mean, like, discernment? Better judgment? These are just things that other people have?
1: Right.
0: How about asking for the password to all of your social media accounts?
1: Oh, no. That's creepy. I can't handle that.
0: Yeah, why would someone want access to your social media accounts? They could get in there and post things pretending to be you.
1: Oh,
0: how about this? What if you meet a woman who's your age and she's got a lot of stuffed animals? Weird or no?
1: Oh, my gosh, Steve. I am that girl. I have so many. It's kind of weird, I will say, but that's a question for you. Is that weird?
0: I'm fine with women who have stuffed animals. I'm not fine with women who have real animals like snakes or lizards or, it's my pet opossum. He's so cute. I mean, you know, literally, stuffed animal beats anything beyond a dog and a cat any day of the year in my mind.
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23: 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I prove it. 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I've seen cars split in half just because someone was in a hurry. 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
23: 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Your speed, your choice, your consequence.
22: Speed kills, respect the limit.
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1: Steve Gorman Sports. The NFL announced their schedules for the season last night, and all the teams do a schedule announcement video, and those are really good. There's some great ones out there this year, to be sure. But what really struck me was the schedule itself as a general rule. The NFL is starting this year's season on a Wednesday night, and it's a rematch of the Super Bowl, Seattle versus the Patriots. Nobody wants to see that game again. Seattle's going to kill the Patriots, and it's a Wednesday night. So the first week, we're going to have Wednesday, Thursday, Sunday, and Monday. Now, four nights in the first week of NFL action. The Thursday night football game in week one, Rams-Niners, great, great matchup between rivals from Australia. It is pure sadism to send a team, or two teams, I should say, to Australia to play football. You got to get there at least a week in advance to deal with the jet lag. I don't like it. The season will end in mid-February. And in fact, Super Bowl Sunday this year is Valentine's Day. If you're someone who thinks Valentine's Day is going to be a wonderful romantic getaway, you're going to get away to a sports bar. The NFL doesn't care who gets in their way. They call the shots. 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

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And we could have some. And he's up there. What's that? Hawaiian noises. He's banging on the bundles like a chimpanzee. Oh, that ain't working.

0: It's time for Questionable Wisdom on Steve Gorman Rocks. Here's April Rose with tonight's question.
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2: All right.
1: Now, Sally got remarried about 25 years ago, and her son is jealous of her stepdaughters.
2: Oh, boy.
1: Yes. Now, Sally's kid and stepkids, they're all full grown. They're in their 40s. Yesterday, her son called her really upset, like crazy upset, because she's been spending more time with her stepdaughters than him. Now, Sally told her son that she's been hanging out with the stepkids more because they're going through a hard time and they need more support. But her son got really angry when he heard this excuse, he called it, and he actually hung up on her. Steve, what do you think she should do?
2: Oh boy, short of getting into a time machine and going back and working through some of these kinks with your son in his 40s who still needs his mama, underneath his anger, there is some sort of sadness or some loneliness or some fear. So I do think she needs to face-to-face, not on the phone, try to get together with him and just simply say, if this is true, hey, I'm here for you. What can I do? Please help me understand how I can better help you. Let him say everything he wants to say without getting too triggered yourself. Detachment is the key to working through situations with the people you're the most close to. You've got to let them say what they really want to say and not take it so personally. 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
1: It's May 15th. Let's look back, April, today in rock music history.
2: I am ready. Let's go, Steve.
1: On this day in 1997, Oasis decided they were going to take over the internet.
2: Okay.
1: Well, they were going to limit the internet, that is. They were working with their record company because they wanted to end all official websites that carried lyrics, sound files, and photographs of the band. I don't think they understood just how big the internet was. On this day in 1967, Paul McCartney was introduced to an American photographer at a very famous nightclub in London called the Bag o' Nails. That photographer's name was Linda Eastman.
2: That's a turning point in his life.
1: It certainly was. Within a few weeks, he was like, oh, I think I fancy her. And one thing led to another. They were married less than 2 years later and, of course, stayed together until she passed away in 1998. On this day in 1969, John Lennon's Life with the Lions record was released on Apple Records imprint, an avant-garde label that they called Zapple. One side of the album was recorded on a cassette tape player in London's Queen Charlotte Hospital during Yoko Ono's pregnancy. They were like, hey, we're in the hospital. Let's record some weird noises here. And one thing led to another, and nobody on planet Earth wanted to hear that. Carolina's Rock Station, Rock 103.
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15: 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We don't write tickets to raise money. 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Speed was the primary factor in more than 60% of the 28 fatal crashes we investigated last year. 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I'd rather give you a citation than tell your loved one you're never coming home.
16: I'm Detective Deal with the Fayetteville Police Department's Traffic Unit. As a crash reconstructionist, I don't guess what happened. I prove it. We measure, photograph, and digitally rebuild each fatal scene, millisecond by millisecond. Speed is the most common factor we find in deadly crashes. I've seen cars split in half just because someone was in a hurry. These aren't freak accidents. They're choices, and every choice has a consequence.
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1: What's your confession that maybe you could take to the grave or tell us? 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
1: 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Yeah. 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
3: Not
2: fart.
3: Not like there's any context where that would be appropriate, but I really need to know. Like, did you work? Are you an accountant? Did you work at a bank?
2: Yeah. Hey, Dolores. Dealt the smell, huh?
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0: New week, new problems. 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
1: 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I'd rather give you a citation than tell your loved one you're never coming home.
2: 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I've seen cars split in half just because someone was in a hurry. 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

0: Hey, it's the Greek. 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
1: 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We don't write tickets to raise money. 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Speed was the primary factor in more than 60% of the 28 fatal crashes we investigated last year. Every stop we make might be the one that prevents the next death. I'd rather give you a citation than tell your loved one you're never coming home.
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1: Kelly and Maitland joined all women on the internet in taking a hard stand against flip-flops. 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
5: 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We don't write tickets to raise money. 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Speed was the primary factor in more than 60% of the 28 fatal crashes we investigated last year. Every stop we make might be the one that prevents the next death. I'd rather give you a citation than tell your loved one you're never coming home.
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4: All right. On your mark. Get set. Begin. These are the things that are roasting on an open fire in all the songs.
5: Marshmallows.
4: No.
2: Classic song.
4: No. Da, da, roasting on an open fire. Did you pass?
5: Pass, yeah.
4: Okay, what was the thing you did say?
5: Chestnut.
4: Jesus Christ. No.
5: Oh, marshmallows.
4: Yes. All right, this is something that you find along a street that has been hit by a car.
5: Deer.
4: Less specific.
5: Reindeer.
4: It could be a deer. It could be a raccoon. Oh. It could be a possum. That's known as what? Street dead. Boulevard murder.
2: I'm just so angry.
4: All right.

0: What's something that your significant other could do? Most people wouldn't notice, but man, it works for you. Something they don't even know they're doing that's hot or sexy.
1: When they grab underneath your chin and pull you to kiss you. Oh my God.
0: Really?
1: Yeah. Take me right now.
0: Like just like with their finger underneath, whatever.
1: A little.
0: What about hand on side of face?
1: Yep, love that too. But there's something a little sexier about like grabbing underneath my chin and pulling me towards you.
0: Mm. Oh, Lord have mercy. That one came right to mind for you, huh?
1: Oh, yeah.
0: That really does it.
1: Mm-hmm. Been thinking about it since you asked me.
0: Mm-hmm. Really? That's pretty awesome. Now, this very first one is one that happened yesterday at our house. And my wife said, that is so hot. And I am 100% certain that she was making fun of me. And I would be fine with that because that is the appropriate thing. But she wanted to watch my favorite movie of all time yesterday with me because she had never seen Hoosiers.
2: Oh, boy. What a treat she was in.
0: All the Gene Hackman talk.
1: Mm, yeah. Mm-hmm. What a wild ride, that movie.
0: It's a fine movie.
1: Oh, yeah.
0: It is. It's really good. It's not the best movie I've ever saw, but it is my favorite.
3: It doesn't stand up, though, right? Like, it doesn't stand the test of time.
0: It's pretty corny.
3: Yeah.
0: Yeah. It is definitely. It's so filled with 80s montages and
3: Is that based on a book or something?
0: Based on a real story.
2: The biography of Larry Bird.
0: Has nothing to do with Larry Bird. It's about Milan High School that won the state title in 1951, in spite of being a very small school. In that case, they beat a team from Indianapolis, not South Bend. But whatever, you get the idea.
1: Yeah. Mm-hmm.
0: You know, Boyle came in. He's averaging 23 a game in that game, in the finals.
1: So this is what your wife thought was sexy?
0: So during the thing, yeah, it doesn't make any more sense what I'm about to tell you. That's for sure. So number one says, this person posted, when he starts nerding out about something he's passionate about. Yes. Keep talking, babe. It's hot. So that's what my wife would say. So during the movie, giving her a chance, I thought I was giving her something to make fun of me about. And I said, I'm going to tell you something that's really embarrassing. And she said, oh, yeah, I'm excited. And I said, I'm such a nerd for this movie that I once statted the movie, figured out the shooting percentage for the Hickory Huskers throughout their season based only on shots they showed.
3: Oh,
0: and I also statted out their defense because they got better as the season went on, as they bought into the, what really, as I watched it yesterday through different eyes, probably for the first time. He's considered a great coach in the film, Norman Dale, as portrayed by the great Gene Hackman. But all of his coaching is mostly yelling at the referees and shouting four passes. There's no real coaching in that film. And she said, you what? And I said, I tracked the shooting percentage in the film. It's not hard. She goes, so you got a paper and you made a graph? I go, no, you just keep track. Oh, they made one, they missed one. Okay, now they're 7 for 17. The other team. I did it in my head. It's not hard. And she goes, oh, it's even hotter. And I go, yeah, I bet it is. And she goes, no, I'm serious. It's hot. And I go, that can't be true. And I feel like you're making fun of me. And this is your way of saying I'm leaving. Because it's so impossible to believe. And she goes, no, it really is. And so then there's a commercial comes up later in the movie. And she said, that was really hot. And I go, well, if you thought that was hot, listen to this. I go, later in the movie, there's a climactic scene, surprise, spoiler alert, they're going to win the big game. And I said, I know how many of the 42 points that Hickory scores were scored by their star, number 15, Jimmy Chitwood. And she says, how do you know that? Do they show the whole game? I go, no, but they show most of the highlights. You have a pretty good idea.
1: Oh.
0: Yep, so she's pregnant now.
2: Yeah.
0: She's not. But so obviously I am smoking hot. She says that. I don't believe her. You think I should believe her?
1: I mean, I think if you nerding out on something you love is something she loves, that's great. Yeah.
0: It is for me because it wasn't going to work for anybody else.
1: Yeah. But
0: that's for sure.
1: That's I mean, I think when you have someone that you're dating and they've got like you stopping a movie so you can take stats.
0: I didn't stop it. I'm
1: hilarious.
0: Sharp
1: to
0: as
1: me.
0: Attack.
1: Yeah. Okay. Wow. Well, the fact that you can watch it and then that's your brag, that is hilarious to me.
0: It's so
1: as
0: stupid.
1: Your friend, of course I want to make fun of you for
0: you
1: it.
0: You should.
1: Yeah. But like I dated somebody who was super into Dungeons and Dragons one time and he told me about how he was a gnome or whatever. And he went full into this gnome character. And I was sitting there and I was like, I've never wanted to give you a face party more in my life, you little nerd. You know? And like, actually, just go play with your friends for a couple hours. I love that. I think it's great. I thought you were talking about like, sexy stuff like, you know, push me up against a wall or something, but you are we were talking
0: it's subconscious stuff movies. That they don't know they're doing. Now, yours, I thought, still could be.
1: Yeah.
0: And maybe that's in there. Like this person says, when he backs out of a parking spot and puts his arm on my headrest behind me.
1: Oh, yeah.
4: Mm-hmm.
0: You both Kelly and Maitland were like, oh, yeah, that's
4: what. A good one.
3: Such a dad thing.
0: Maybe that's why.
3: Like the arm.
4: Oh, well,
1: I mean, complex.
0: I mean, you know, but maybe not because it's your dad, but just it's sort of a masculine.
1: Sure.
0: It deep in your subconscious, mm-hmm. like we said.
1: Like, yeah, you take control of that car.
4: That's I always like when a guy's driving and he's got his hands on the wheel, but they're up a little high so he can't see the speedometer. And every so often they do that little like they just open their hand to look. I don't know why, but like driving one handed and doing that. Like it's hot. I got a thing for hands.
0: Is there more to this story?
4: I would love to know. Just asking about things that are hot.
0: No, I'm not saying your story's bad. I'm saying I want more information about this. I got a thing for hands.
4: It's like, yeah, somebody's got like vascular, like muscly hands. Into it. I'll watch you drive all day. I hate being like a passenger princess, but if you're hot and you do that a lot, we're fine.
0: Yeah, you drive me, huh?
4: Yeah.
0: When she kisses me goodbye in the morning while I'm half asleep in bed, or vice versa, when I'm up early for work and she's curled up in the bed under the covers, looking cute. We work different times of the day, and that kiss while one person is in bed and the other one makes this person happy.
2: That doesn't seem surprisingly sexy to me, though. That seems like obviously kind of sexy.
1: Mm-hmm.
0: Yeah.
2: You know what I mean? Like, yeah, I think everybody would like that. It's kind of like, I kind of want to climb back in with you.
0: Mm-hmm. This one, I love it when my boyfriend stretches and his shirt rides up. It makes me weak.
1: Yeah. Yeah, anytime you get a little peek.
0: This one, my girlfriend told me that she thinks it's hot when I stand in the doorway with my arms hanging from the top of the door frame.
2: Just like an outstretched orangutan?
0: That is what it was. Yeah, that's what it reminds me of.
2: Huh.
4: You know, a lot of people are texting in about, like, when we wiggle our pants up a little bit,
1: mm-hmm.
4: like when they're falling down and you just do that little wiggle.
0: Oh, yeah.
2: Oh. Yeah,
4: I've seen that come through a couple times.
0: Very popular. This one, when he puts his baseball hat on backwards to work. Hot. This person didn't get it. When she screams, screamers are best during sex time. That's not, I mean, I guess it's probably subconscious unless she's faking it for you. But you never thought of that.
2: You're having sex. That's sexy.
0: Yeah. So that doesn't count.
2: Yeah. No, that's weird.
0: Steve, what do you think you do?
2: Yeah,
0: what do you think you do that's sexy subconsciously that Annette watches? Is it when you say I'm going out to the shed?
3: Maybe. When I leave.
2: When you show up with a body panel to a car.
3: I was nerding out over the weekend about I'm trying to teach myself this 3D design program so I can print stuff and like I can design things and print them on the 3D printer. And I don't think that she thought that was very sexy, but she humored me.
0: You don't think she finds that your passion for stuff like that is attractive?
3: Maybe. I don't think she'd admit it to me, though.
0: Really?
3: Yeah.
0: She's withholding affection?
3: Yeah. Yeah. I'm like, no, you don't deserve this.
0: What's one for you? Either that you do or that you love?
2: I think, what I've been told, what I do is whenever I'm splitting wood or I wear my baseball cap backward. Which I always thought would make me inherently look douchey.
0: Yeah, you're right.
2: And I was like, oh, really? Oh, okay. So I guess those are mine. For a woman, I like bare legs but big fuzzy socks.
0: Bare legs but big like fuzzy socks.
2: Like if they're completely covered up, that's fine. Like a long shirt or whatever. But for some reason, like comfy, when they're wearing comfy socks, I find that kind of sexy.
1: It's so cute.
2: It's cute.
1: It's like, yeah, hurry and put your legs on me.
2: Yeah, there's something that just seems like warm and inviting about that. Like, you look cuddly.
1: Yeah.
0: Maitland, this next one I think will fall into yours, even though it's not quite a hand thing, but it's close. When his forearm is flexed, like if he's wearing a white shirt and jeans and is fixing something and he has a wrench and it causes his forearm to flex.
4: Yeah.
0: Yeah, so I was right on that one.
4: You were dead right.
0: Yeah.
4: Yes. But instead of a white shirt, it's a black. It's like a more form-fitting, like plain black one.
1: Mm-hmm.
4: Whenever somebody who usually wears like a white shirt or something wears a black one, I'm like, smack my ass like a drum.
0: This one, sometimes when she looks at me, her whole face goes soft and tender. and I feel like the most loved person in the world, and she doesn't even necessarily know she's doing it. That's very sweet.
1: That is very sweet.
0: This woman says, when he says my name.
1: Yeah, because you get into the habit of doing pet names, so it's like, hey, babe, hey. And then when someone actually says your name after a while, it's like, oh, you don't ever call me Kelly anymore. It's always...
0: That is true.
1: You know, our little pet name. Mm-hmm. I also like the way some people, similar to what you were talking about earlier, Maitland, like when girls kind of adjust their jeans, when some people, the way they get dressed is sexy. So you're just getting dressed and you're just trying to go to work and look at you looking damn good while you do it. I don't know what it is sometimes about that. I'm like, take this off now, please, actually.
0: Mm-hmm. This text, I bet it's the claw hammer in Steve's little hand that gets his wife going. Pure speculation. You think that does it?
2: You think it does?
3: Is that really a text, or did you make that up just to insult me?
0: 6:31 a.m. from the 989 area code. If you'd like to check in on it to make sure that it's real.
2: Yeah. She likes it because in your hands it looks like a sledgehammer.
0: Yeah, where did he get that unique sledge with a claw? What's he doing, pulling up railroad ties? Oh, he's little.
2: Oh, my God. That's the funniest, most truthful thing we say about you all the time.
0: Yeah, get out here, Rasputin. Oh, this one. When he talks to the dog and tells them he loves them and he's going to miss them.
1: Mm-hmm.
0: Really?
4: Yeah, it's sweet.
1: Or like if you've like made a plate of food and you hand it to me real sexy. I love that.
0: How do you hand food to someone sexy?
1: I'm not sure how to describe it. It's just something they naturally do. Like if they set it down, their hand's like kind of underneath the plate and the plate like slides right to you.
0: So it's probably just the act of making you a meal and then taking care of you.
1: Well, yes,
0: more than just like the way the food is passed.
1: No,
0: right?
1: But I'm talking about the way
0: The food is passed.
1: Yeah, just the way it's set down, the look that's given. Like,
0: do you think on a video you could show us sexy versus not sexy in your mind?
1: I could try my hardest,
0: but it'd be hard, wouldn't it?
1: It would.
0: It's like
1: I would have to be serving somebody that I'm trying to undress later. You know, to really
0: you can't fake
1: there.
0: That.
1: No.
0: Yeah, I mean people do, but it's not the same. This guy says when my wife walks up to give me a kiss and puts her hands on my chest. Yeah, that's a good one.
2: Mm-hmm.
0: Let's see. I just texted. Telling the dog you'll miss them while you're at work doesn't work for me, so don't go overboard. It just makes me jealous of the affection you're giving the dog. I have caught that. I did, just speaking to my wife at this moment. I figured that out already. But yes, confirmed. You prefer that safe for you. Maitland, what else? Flexed wrist.
4: I like when you're moving through. I get really nervous and like anxious in crowds.
0: Yeah.
4: So I really like when I'm with someone and they put like their hand on my back. Like if we're walking side by side, just like a gentle
0: someone
4: like,
0: you know.
4: Yes. Yes.
0: So that we don't get any weirdos.
4: Right. But yeah, a little hand on the back just to kind of guide you through. Or if they put like both hands on your waist and stand behind you and kind of like motor you through a little bit. But yeah, I don't like if they're walking in front of me and grab my hand or just kind of drag me through. You got to like lead me or guide me.
0: That's a good point.
2: It's like a dance.
4: Nice. Yeah.
0: This text came in. My husband talks in his sleep and he'll cuddle up against me and tell me how much he loves me. Even his subconscious likes me. That makes me so happy. Then he'll start sleep talking his plans for a D&D campaign. So I get some foreshadowing about what to expect from that, too. That's pretty good. Back in a minute. It is the Free Beer and Hot Wig Show.
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1: Was one of y'all married to a lawyer and dated a butterfly lawyer?
2: Shut up, Michael. Shut the up, Michael. This is about you, not me.
3: It could have been any of us.
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3: Things that end up being pretty sexy. That your significant other would do without even knowing they're doing it. They're not doing it to be sexy. They're doing it for comfort or whatever else. We started with the one of a woman said, when he starts nerding out about something he's passionate about, yes, please keep talking, babe, she wrote. Kelly said, when someone grabs you like right under the chin to kiss you, right? Mm-hmm. Am I saying that right?
4: Kind of pulls your face towards them. Mm-hmm. Like, okay, yes. Yes, I love that.
3: This one, a lady wrote, "When I love it when my boyfriend stretches and his shirt rides up, it makes me weak. Maitland, we learned, has a thing for strong vascular hands in a flexed forearm holding a wrench, especially with a black t-shirt. This lady writes, sometimes he just looks at me and smiles and I say, what? And he doesn't even know he was smiling. Well, that's, aww. I mean, who doesn't like that?
5: Yeah.
3: What else you got? 1-800-947-3979. Something simple that they don't even know that they're doing.
5: I find that the least a woman tries, the more appealing I find it. Like, no makeup, sweats. For some reason, I find
3: that really works for you, huh? Uh-huh.
6: Yeah, that's relatable.
5: Yeah.
2: We got this one on the app. This guy really wants to make sure that we don't think he's creepy. He says, I swear this is 100% not creepy, and no, I am not Bill Cosby. But when she's really drunk and you're talking to her and she gives you that really confused look, I think that's really cute.
3: Okay, so it's not that he wants to take advantage. It's just that he enjoys that moment of...
2: like, huh?
3: Yeah.
6: Just like, yeah, that kind of momentary oops moment where you don't really know what the person's saying.
3: Mm-hmm. One of the things my wife asked, what's one for me? And when she gets passionate about a project, she needs to show it off like a little kid, like come and see my concert kind of energy.
5: Yeah. Yeah.
3: And so, and she's always apologetic for it. I'm like, I love it. So, we had gotten this desk, we bought it off Marketplace and it's fine, but it had been used for a long time. So it had lots of nicks and everything around the top of it. And for me, I just look at it and go, doesn't matter. It's an old desk in our office. Nobody goes in there but us. I would have never thought to do anything to fix it up.
5: Mm-hmm.
3: So she bought this like almost like contact paper, I guess, and redid the surface and it looks brand new. So Saturday night during the game, I'm getting these photos on all angles of the desk. And I'm like, well, that looks amazing. And then when I get home yesterday, she grabs me by the hand as soon as my shoes are off and you got to come look at the desk and tell me how awesome I did. And I did. And I love it. I love that energy. Also, it looked great.
6: Yeah.
3: And I love that you love it, and I love that you wanted to share it with me.
6: Yeah, for me, it's my wife has been reading. She's learning about, like, animal behavior, like dog behavior specifically, and she's reading a book specifically where she's learning a lot.
3: Yeah.
6: So hearing her talk about that, she has, like, a passion for it.
3: Yeah.
6: So for me, that I love hearing that.
3: Yeah. Yeah, I like that.
6: Yeah.
3: That makes sense to me. 1-800-947-3979. What about the odd subconscious things where they would never, we've already covered some of them where they would never believe it's attractive. Somebody wrote in and said, when their wife wears a tank top with no bra to bed, even if they're not trying to be sexy and there's no chance of sex, they said they just love everything about that.
5: But that's sexy to every man. A tank top and no bra. Like, that's not odd.
3: It's hard.
5: That's obvious.
3: Hard to go wrong with that.
2: Yeah. Especially if she moves around a lot in her sleep and you look over at her in the middle of the night and one boob's just fully out of one of the armholes.
3: That's not. Yeah.
2: Not that that's ever happened to me.
3: It's a reckless boob, but you'll take it, right?
5: Uh-huh.
3: By the way, speaking of that, Heidi Klum last night, who is ageless. She's probably 60, right?
5: Oh, not yet. I think she's about our age. I think she's about 50.
3: Oh, okay. Well, either way, ageless. And
5: she looks amazing.
3: She had her Oscar dress last night on, and just to show off, she went and jumped on a trampoline while wearing her Oscar dress, and it's topless. And
6: it's topless? Her dress is topless?
3: Strapless.
6: Okay, that's a big difference.
5: That's never.
3: It was a It was a miracle watching that thing, watching her bounce, and nothing flew out.
5: You know, it's so glued on.
3: And I think she'd be the first to say, yeah, it was totally
6: glued on. She is 51. Free beer, she was born on your birthday. June 1st, 1973.
3: Really?
6: Yeah.
3: Well, then.
6: Yes, wow. Birthday twins.
5: Look at that. Yeah. You're right. She is old as dirt.
3: Of the two of us, she looks amazing. Yeah. I look more like a caramel someone chewed up for a while and then realized they were allergic and spit it out.
5: Yeah.
3: That's good, too.
5: Yeah.
3: This one is great. This one, it's definitely true for me and my wife, and probably true for most couples. When they laugh without holding back, when there's just, when yeah. it's a hard belly laugh,
6: yeah,
3: it is awesome.
6: Like, brings tears to your eyes. You're yes. laughing so hard.
3: Yep. Sharing that laugh with someone.
5: Mm-hmm. Mm-hmm.
3: Particularly, or if it happens in intimate moments. Not that you want to have like belly busting laughter then, but when it does happen, mm-hmm. that's fantastic.
5: Yeah. Yeah. I like it when somebody, I think because I'm a person who gets a little bit nervous before I have to make a phone call or, you know, I get a little sheepish when I have to interact in certain ways. When I'm with somebody and most people have like normal jobs where they have to take charge once in a while.
3: Yes.
5: So if I hear somebody on a phone, like the girl I'm with is like doing work. Like business stuff. And I'm like, yeah. oh man, she knows her stuff. Mm-hmm. Like, I find that to be really sexy. Like, oh man, you know so much about numbers and business.
6: I bet you can collate files and yeah. things.
3: Yeah. Kayla will get hired once in a while to do freelance work, writing business plans for companies that are trying to get funding.
5: Mm-hmm.
3: And she'll be like, will you read this to look for errors? And I'm like, yeah. I don't know what any of this means. It's so hot.
5: Yeah.
6: You forgot a comma.
4: Like, why are your shorts growing?
3: Yeah, right?
5: Yeah.
3: I mean, I am no help. Like, yeah, it looks like your comments on interest are spot on. I don't know what that means.
5: Yeah.
4: I really like when somebody can eye like a crooked picture frame and immediately make it straight. Just one chance, like a, oh, tilt.
3: Like when they're walking by and they yeah. just go, oh, let me move that.
4: Nail it immediately. I'm like, wow.
3: Really?
4: His eyes. Look at him. Yeah. I love it.
3: Kelly, this one might be relatable to you, unfortunately. Text. I know it sounds lame, but I really like when my husband is nice to me. Says a lot.
4: Mine wasn't, so can't relate, actually.
3: Well, I mean, but that might be down the road. Yeah. That might be something where you're like, yeah, I really like that, it turns yeah. out. And everybody else will be like, yeah,
4: that
3: should
4: special.
3: Be the baseline.
4: That's yeah, basic yeah. expectations.
3: Yeah, yeah. But I think a lot of people can do that. This text, did you ever mail that wallet? Next text, oops, I didn't mean to send that to you. That's something people like.
5: Yeah,
3: that's sexy. This one, I love how relaxed I am around my wife. It's not something she does. It's just the way she makes me feel without trying. Well, that's a great, you should tell her that, by
5: yeah.
3: the way.
5: Mm-hmm. Yeah.
3: That's a great compliment to someone. You make me so relaxed and happy just by being in the same room with me.
6: Mm-hmm. Okay, too comfortable, though.
3: I suppose that's true. Yeah. Never take it for granted.
6: Let yourself go.
2: I think kind of related to that, but like when you're in the car with somebody and you're just singing along to the music and they're not even really trying, but they just end up sounding really good. And you just kind of turn over and you're like, I didn't know you could sing like that. Mm-hmm. Like, they're not trying to be silly. They're just yeah. singing and they like yeah. forget where they are for a minute or something.
3: Yeah. This one, very similar. It says when he sings along to a song on the radio, a smirk on his mouth, he doesn't care if it sounds good. He's just having so much joy. Mm-hmm. This one, seeing the girl who's clumsy, maybe a little messy, but still beautiful, working her job as a CFO, watching her interact with other employees and the respect she's given for completely killing it in her position. To see someone who I have to kill a bug for moving millions of dollars around all mm-hmm. day long and being such a powerful badass. That's a good one. That's mm-hmm. really cool. Mm-hmm. This one from Wisconsin, when he gets down on the floor and builds Legos with the kids.
4: Yeah, that's cute.
3: That one. Yeah, I believe my wife would say that made my ovaries hurt.
5: Mm-hmm.
6: He's doing that more for himself, though. He loves Legos.
3: Legos.
6: All men love Legos.
3: Well, yeah, but it fits because this is all about, yeah. like, you know, things that we do with self or without being aware of it, you know.
4: I really like when you go and do something goofy, like if you play kickball together and your partner's not really good at it, but they're having a great time. Mm-hmm. You know, it's like, mm-hmm. oh man, or they're trying to learn something new.
3: Yeah.
4: And they're still not very good at it, but they're just sitting there with their goofy little smile. Mm-hmm. Oh, it's so sweet.
2: My ex came to a Friendsgiving one time and everybody like went to the park across the street to go play some like flag touch football or whatever. Just a quick little game. And it was fun to see him out there having fun running around. I was like, aw, look at you go. He's really bad at football. And
3: so it's probably uncomfortable for him.
2: Yes,
3: right?
2: But he was doing it, letting loose, just trying to enjoy it. But then the whole rest of the night, anytime I was like in the kitchen alone and somebody came in to grab a drink or something, they'd be like, hey, boyfriend's really bad at football.
7: Oh, no.
2: But then he'd be like, did you see me out there?
3: That's awesome. Like, well, that's the right attitude, though. Way better than being, I'm no good. They wouldn't throw me the ball. Yeah. That would have been unattractive.
2: Then I'd be like, all right, little baby.
3: Very unattractive.
2: Be better.
4: Well, that's a great one, too. What's immediately unattractive?
3: Yeah. Mm. Though he could do that for 6 days.
5: Yeah.
3: And then do it for easy. 6 more days, because that is a lot easier.
5: Mm-hmm.
3: This one, when I was with my ex-girlfriend, I would go to her job, and it was the moment she noticed me, she would just get a giant smile. That smile was awesome. And even though we're not together anymore, I still picture that smile. This one, when I'm driving, and he just puts his hand on my leg because he wants to touch me. Not in a sexual way, but just to be close.
4: Mm-hmm.
3: That's a good one. This one, if anyone was to meet me for the first time, they would think I'm a hopeless romantic. My wife will, I don't know, this one gets lost quickly in the weeds. My apologies.
6: All right.
3: It goes on to talk about a rose, but I don't know.
6: Okay.
3: Manners are sexy in and out of the bedroom.
6: Agreed.
5: Yeah.
6: Yeah.
5: Yeah. Somebody who doesn't have manners is definitely a huge turnoff.
6: Yeah. Not good.
3: Oh, yeah. Like not that is, that's an absolute deal breaker.
5: Yeah.
3: Like how hard can it be?
5: It's not that hard.
3: For some people, it is impossible.
5: Some people.
3: More on the way. It is the Free Beer and Hot Wings Show.
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1: Bryce in Vermont, what is your non-sexual thing that's a giant turn-on for you?
2: I sing in a band. When my wife comes up on the stage and plays cowbell, it's just like...
0: Now, back to your favorite idiots.
1: Keeping the beats reminds you of Christopher Walken.
3: Thank you, Bryce. I like it.
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1: You didn't mean to ruin it for someone else. But maybe you ruined it for someone else. Maybe it's a TV show. You gave a spoiler, or you pointed out a character that... admittedly, we've probably all done this. I doubt we remember most of the times, because you may not even really realize it. But haven't you ever had a moment where somebody points out, like, this character is always doing that, and then you can't unsee it?
4: Yeah.
1: And then that character is annoying, and it doesn't ruin the show, but it takes away.
3: Yeah.
1: This is a little bigger. This is one of those, am I the butthole?
3: Okay.
1: She writes... My boyfriend loves stew. You know, like the opposite of soup.
3: Okay, yeah. Okay, yeah. Thick soup.
1: He wants to eat it every day for every meal.
4: Leave him.
3: That can't be good for a person.
4: I do feel like it's going to give you, like, liquidy runs if you eat too much
3: stew. That's a lot of beef.
1: Now, she explains why that's a deal for him. But she said his favorite stew is beef tips and vegetables from a local place, but it's super expensive.

0: expensive. $47 for a big bowl. They don't do small orders. And she clarifies later, it's like a catering place.
1: Okay. All right. I thought they were like making it. He's buying it. Oh, yeah. That's pretty pricey.
0: It's $47 for a big bowl, and he's grossed out by leftovers, so more than half of it gets wasted.
1: Oh, geez.
0: We've had a couple of arguments about it. He says, I don't understand his brain. I say he doesn't understand our budget.
2: Also, stew is so much better after it's been able to sit, because all of the spices and stuff that you put in the broth and the veggies and the meat, it absorbs all of that, and it just gets better and better overnight.
0: That's one of those foods that, it's...
2: Just reheat it on the stovetop or in a microwave. It's soup.
1: Yeah, it's literally one of the easiest things to reheat.
2: Yeah.
1: That is the least like a leftover.
2: Right.
1: It's soup.
2: I agree with Maitland now. You must leave this person.
1: Yeah. He's got problems.
2: I immediately do not trust somebody who says, I don't like leftovers.
1: Oh, well,
0: I don't understand when people are like, I don't eat leftovers. Leftovers are great.
2: Yeah, you must
0: not all
2: rich.
0: Leftovers.
1: Yeah, I mean, some things they don't reheat as well, or it dries out or whatever. But
0: maybe you didn't want it the first time.
1: Stew. Yeah, maybe it's something you don't like that much to begin with.
0: She said, well, recently I looked up some recipes, including doing a dissection of the takeout soup, and I tried making a home cooked replacement for stew night, which for him is all the time.
1: Okay, she's really trying.
0: He loved it for a few days and was excited about the new meal. And that we were saving money. And then one night he was hanging out in the kitchen with me and saw me put tomato paste, in the pot. He got upset and demanded that I make the stew without the paste.
1: Jesus.
2: That's good flavoring.
1: This is a baby.
0: I told him it wouldn't taste the same, and he said it would be better because he hates tomatoes. Oh, they're not a safe food for him.
1: They're not a safe food.
0: So I made the stew with no tomato paste, and big surprise, something was off to him. It didn't taste right.
1: Oh, he's
0: instead
1: dumb.
0: Of admitting that the tomato paste was necessary, he threw a fit and told me he didn't want home-cooked food anymore if I was just going to mess with him and not take his safe food seriously.
2: I hate him.
1: Yeah, he's a dummy.
2: I do not care for this person.
1: No,
0: he thinks
1: this
0: I changed,
1: is idiotic.
0: He thinks I changed more than just the tomato paste in an effort to get him to admit he was wrong. $400 in stew orders later... I had an idea to ask the chef when picking up the order for him if there were any tomato products in the stew. And lo and behold, there's tomato in the recipe, specifically effing tomato paste.
1: Of course there is.
2: Tomato paste is delightful.
1: And it's often in stews.
0: Mm-hmm. In my mind, this was great because he would get over that he knew thinking that the original perfect stew was perfect and mine was bad if he knew there was tomato paste in both.
2: Nope, not this loser. No.
0: I thought that he would be like, oh, I guess tomato paste isn't so bad then. It was the opposite. He stormed out of the restaurant without saying anything and refused to eat the stew that night and won't order it again. He's been ignoring me while sulking around the house, using a whiny voice a lot and slamming things. His sister texted me and called me a selfish a-hole for needing to get back at him by taking his favorite food away.
1: Why are you with him and his associated family? They're all dumb. They're awful babies.
0: I literally just wanted to stop spending insane amounts of money on stew. I wasn't trying to hurt him or ruin his life. I'm not autistic. She pointed out in the headline that he's autistic, if you hadn't figured that out.
1: No, I
0: can't really wrap my head around caring this much about a single ingredient. I genuinely didn't see his reaction coming. We've been together for 4 years and he's only had 3 other fits like this. The other ones were pretty reasonable. I don't know. That seems like a lot to describe the adult you're dating as having 4 or 5 fits like this over 4 years.
2: Well, now right? that I know that, okay, now that I know that they're autistic, I do know that certain people have, or like kids that I'd worked with previously, who had autism, had specific brands. Like, it could be the same mozzarella cheese stick from this brand and then Organic Valley mozzarella cheese stick. And I'd say it's the same thing. And it didn't matter if the packaging wasn't the same as what they've always loved. They wouldn't eat it.
0: And that's why he was saying earlier, you don't understand my brain.
2: Right. And so I do understand it now. I still think he's a butthole. You didn't know the difference before. And how do we rewire that part of your brain? Can we? Where it's like, okay, now that you know tomato paste has always been in there, let's go with it. It's okay.
0: Right.
2: We didn't ruin anything.
0: At the very least, don't be mad at her for trying.
2: Right.
0: So she says Those other ones were a little less intense and didn't include input from family. Excuse me. This is the first time anyone from his family has ever spoken to me like this. So the back and forth between y'all are overreacting and what have I done? It sounds dumb when I write it all out, but living it has made me feel sick with regret and I can't think straight. Am I the butthole?
1: I mean, if he's got a mental disorder, then yeah, maybe a little.
2: Yeah. Yeah, the autism changed it for me.
1: Yeah, it changed it a little bit, you know.
3: She didn't walk up to him and say, look at this, I'm putting tomato paste in your food. He just happened to see it as she was cooking it.
1: But he ratted out the restaurant.
3: Yeah. But
0: I can see why she thought it was going to go the other way. Don't you?
1: She knows that he's autistic and that he has these issues.
3: I think she's fine.
2: Yeah, I don't think she did anything wrong. I just think the expectation is you got to tamper it a little bit when you have somebody who's got that mental block.
0: Yeah.
2: Because that is what it is.
0: If they've been together 4 years,
2: yeah,
0: probably should have been a little more aware.
1: She should know.
0: But
1: at that point, she was a butthole.
0: I think what she was doing in the first place was trying to find a pretty elegant solution to a wasteful spending moment.
2: Definitely.
1: Well, very smart.
0: And then probably when it blew up in her face, she's like, well, I could save this.
2: Yeah.
0: I think I might have done the same thing.
1: I don't blame her.
0: And then had the same regret.
3: Mm-hmm. Yeah, to get family to get involved. The family is the butthole, too. The family getting involved saying, how dare you ruin his favorite food? Grow up. Get out of here.
0: I haven't dealt with that, really. But I feel like if my significant other's family, at any point, dating or any otherwise, was all of a sudden texting me or calling me about an argument between the two of us, even if I knew I was wrong, that would make me dig my heels in. And I know this is wrong. I know what I'm saying is wrong, but I'm just telling you that human nature, I feel like it'd be like, well, now I'm going to fight till the end because I am not having all of you involved in this.
1: Sure.
3: Mm-hmm.
1: Yeah, without question.
0: And that's not a good thing.
1: Before where, you know, it was like, talk to my mom. Oh, Jesus Christ. No.
0: Wait, you had to talk to the mom?
1: Uh-huh. Oh, yeah, during my big breakup in Dayton.
0: You had to talk to the mom?
1: Oh, yeah. Gross.
0: Like the day of the breakup?
1: Like in the moment, in the car, she called her mom.
0: And said...
1: And then she wants to talk to you. And I went,
0: oh no.
1: This is bad enough.
0: Bet no one's... I wouldn't have even done that as a bet no one's listening. Bet no one's listening has had to talk to a mom or dad while breaking up
1: with
0: someone.
1: This is bad enough. But in that case, at least like the family member wasn't like, you're being a jerk. Like, at least have an approach if you do inject yourself like, hey, there's something you should probably know about his reaction to this. It's maybe you didn't know this, blah, blah, blah. But if you just go in with, you're a selfish bee, you're like, probably not going to. Yeah, you got to have a different approach if you're going to inject yourself into a situation that's not yours.
0: Have any of you ever had to deal with a significant other's family in a fight like that, where all of a sudden they put themselves in it?
2: Not like that. I've had to reach out to family before because of like mental health.
0: And no, that, yeah, different.
2: That's different.
0: Yeah.
2: But
0: that's,
2: no.
0: I would argue is what family is for in that situation.
2: Right. If it were over leftovers and they called my mom to be like, hey, this is happening, we're arguing over leftovers, I would probably just be like, why would you call my mom over that?
0: Yeah.
2: Like, this is,
1: wait, what?
2: Like, is that like I cheated on you and then just decided to be a total butthole? Like,
0: right.
2: I put
0: tomato paste in where the recipe called for.
2: Right. Why would you call my mom? I think I would maybe be able to laugh that one off. Hopefully, I'd probably be a little fussy, but no, I've never had not over something like this.
0: In my current situation, it would never happen. But if it did, my wife's family would take my side just to stick it to her.
2: Yeah.
0: Even if they knew I was stupid.
1: They really do like trolling each other, don't they?
0: They do.
2: Yeah.
0: It's a big, big fun thing for them.
2: Yeah, exactly.
0: And I
2: That's
0: like
2: exactly
0: it.
2: How my family would handle it, too.
0: Like, okay, we're like, oh, yeah, you're right. She's dumb.
2: Yeah, little Miss Tomato Paste. Oh.
4: Yeah, I was going to say, your wife's family seems like they would actually encourage that. Like, if you tasted something that Kayla made, and you'd be like, this doesn't taste right. I'm going to call your mom. You could call and be like, yeah, it doesn't taste right. What do you think? Kayla, read the recipe to your mom. Yeah, no, she totally screwed
0: Get
4: it up.
0: Get grandma on the phone. We're going to do it.
1: Yeah.
0: This is going to be a three-way call. I'm glad that doesn't happen, though.
4: It should, though.
0: Yeah. Well, that way would
4: next
0: be
4: time,
0: fun.
4: Yeah, next time you're sitting at dinner, you should just kind of curl up your lip a little bit and be like,
0: no. No, because
4: it tastes weird.
0: She's my wife is already anxious like about
5: mom would do it.
0: I think I told you last week, my wife admitted that every time she makes something she thinks is going to be a little bit out there for me or specifically the three boys I brought to the table, she makes something she knows we like on the side mm-hmm. because she doesn't. I'm like, you don't have to do that. And she goes, I feel it's not for you. It's for me. So I don't feel guilty. I'm like, man,
4: sweet second dinner.
0: We are such a boat anchor to your happiness. But thank you. You're very kind. More next. It is the Free Beer and Hot Wings Show.
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0: Doesn't it make you mad when they totally miss the point?
1: Are you tired of the normal way to close a box of cereal? You know, roll the bag down and close the top. This lady has another way.
2: This is what my boyfriend does. Shuts it. It's not even actually closed. Have you seen this?
3: Wait a minute. What's the issue with that? Okay, so it's
4: just
3: not
4: like loose flaps.
1: I don't care if the flaps are tight or loose. It's still fun to get in there, though, and it doesn't diminish anything you find inside.
3: That's true.
4: But
3: yeah,
4: it does
3: and the contents
4: are
3: still fine.
4: No, loose flaps like that, that messes up the box, and then the box is all loose.
3: I agree. Everything inside
1: very
3: is all
1: judgy attitude.
5: It just gets worse and worse every time you shove your hand in there.
1: I love boxes just the way
3: they
1: are.
3: Your whole hand? Do you put your whole hand in there?
5: Sometimes, if the bag rolled down is down there a little ways.
1: Oh, you got to get in there deep.
5: You got to get down. Oh, yeah.
3: You got to fish the bag out.
1: Hope I'm not the only one, because we end up putting them on the show plan and we talk about them a lot. But I love those old moments when they're talking to people who, by all rights, shouldn't have known what was going to happen in the future.
5: No, not everybody's
1: but we
5: a futurist.
1: Can watch them and go, oh, look at that. They were so wrong.
5: Yeah.
1: And we've done it to us. Like when Apple announced the iPad, and I quite boldly said, that is the dumbest thing ever. Their stock price is going to go down, because who wants something that's just a bigger phone that can't make phone calls? Before I single-handedly rose their stock price 20% by buying all the iPads I could.
3: Also, you've probably made 4 phone calls since then.
1: Yes.
3: Because no one makes calls anymore.
1: Right. Absolutely true. So this is a collection of Wall Street people, like in New York, obviously, the stock exchange. In 1979, being interviewed on the street, like in front of the bull statue or whatever, talking about technology and its impact and the future.
3: They're doing a word association, so it's kind of hard to hear the person off mic who's doing the interview. They basically say, I'm going to say a word. You repeat the word and tell me the first thing you think of when you hear that word.
1: Now, when we're
3: like
1: seeing
3: this one, I think it's they say like computers. So the person then repeats back computers and then whatever they think of.
1: Right. And by the way, I wish there was a thing in this where there was like a little arrow pointing to each person that you can see in the video saying, where are they now? Or what did, like the guy in the middle, he's dead. Like that was, he's dead. There's no question.
5: Oh, that guy. Yeah. Even the guy in the foreground, it's like 70 and retired.
1: Yeah. But like, did they have great careers or, you know?
5: Yeah.
1: Did one of them become the first board op for the Free Beer and Hot Wing show when we were on 2 stations and he was down the hall using the intercom? Because that guy was a traitor once.
3: Now, it's obvious just by looking at the video that this is from the 70s. It's obviously really old. You can tell by the style, by the...
5: definitely would have went 79, 80, 81. It's right in that era.
3: But take all of that away and you still know that this is old because this doesn't happen now. People get interviewed on the street all the time. And no one cares.
1: No one stops.
3: But in all of these clips, there's these crowds of people just gathered around.
1: Yeah. Meanwhile, Billy on the streets bringing John Hamm with him, and nobody's saying anything, and they don't even realize it's John Hamm right away, or Paul Rudd, or whomever.
6: I'm sorry. Yeah, I'm a little shaky.
7: Your job.
6: My job? That's a living.
1: Okay, so he says, what do you think of when we say your job? It's a living. And he already said, I'm a little shaky and worn out.
3: Yeah.
5: Yeah.
6: Privacy? Loneliness.
1: Privacy equals loneliness. Boy, this guy needs help.
5: Okay. Well, they say a lot of those traitors, man, they're just like, it was a rough go.
1: Yeah, because this is back when they're shouting on the floor.
5: People, yeah.
8: You think the governments have more power than...
1: Do the governments have more power than corporations? Boy, if you believed it then, you don't believe it now.
9: Do I think the government has more power than corporations? If you'd asked me that question a few years ago, I would have said no, but today I would say definitely yes.
4: Who is the pterodactyl lurking behind him? Who is that?
3: Oh, wow. Oh, wow, look at this guy.
4: That's the longest cigarette that I've ever seen.
1: Like, man, that guy was just about to play Cruella.
4: Yeah, but why is that pterodactyl? And I thought, what is happening?
1: We were in his movie.
4: Yeah.
9: Asked me that question a few years ago, I would have said no, but today I would say definitely yes.
1: The corporations have gotten it back.
3: I've seen some mess in the last couple of years, let me tell you.
5: Things are changing fast.
10: How do you feel about your job?
9: How do I feel about my job? Well, if it paid a little more, I think I'd like it better.
1: If it paid a little more, I'd get braces. I hope someone invents Visalign.
5: I'd have an upper lip reduction.
9: Better.
8: How do you feel about being a member of the Information Age?
9: Well, until I walked, how do I feel about being a member of the Information Society? That's a difficult question because I didn't know we were in the Information Society.
1: Yeah, I got some big news, 1979. You aren't.
5: Yeah, no.
1: Not even close.
3: Just wait.
1: You're still walking to pick up the newspaper.
9: By Information Society, I presume you mean computers and so forth. I think it's terrific. Without it, we wouldn't be nearly what we are today.
3: Well, you really changed your opinion in about 10 seconds.
5: Yeah,
3: you had
5: right.
3: no idea what it was when he asked you
5: yeah.
3: and admitted that.
5: Yeah, well, he's formulating ideas yeah. now. And
9: gives us the opportunity to grow both as human beings and scientifically. To make
1: Steve's right. The people gathering on the street are looking into it like they're, you know, looking into...
3: Like it's a portal into the future?
1: Yeah, they're like, oh my gosh, what's on the other side yeah. of the camera? Well, is it Mars?
5: These are the types of people that today will hang out outside of Good Morning America or the Today Show.
3: For and just
5: hours
3: blindly
5: and hours,
3: wave.
5: Like, I made it on TV, Ma! Did you see the TV today? Did you see the news? I was on it! I was in the background, Ma!
9: To make advancements we wouldn't have made otherwise.
1: Remember when on Saturday Night Live when Eddie Murphy was made to look like a white person, Hot Wings, and lived today as a white person? I think that's him.
5: Yeah, could be.
1: If you're old enough to remember that sketch, that's what this guy looks like.
8: Computer.
9: Programming.
1: Oh, Kenny Rogers. I don't know who the other guy is, but they both look like they've evaded charges.
3: Kind of looks like Kenneth the Page.
1: He does.
5: The guy on the right looks like he's going to show up on my porch in Omaha and ask me to join the Mormons.
1: Yeah, absolutely.
9: Keep the word. Computer programming.
8: Computer tape.
9: Bureaucracy Washington.
8: bureaucracy red tape. Who do you think has power right now in society?
9: Who do I think has the power in society? The rich.
1: I'm Cy Sperling.
5: Okay,
1: buy a suit from me and we'll give you four.
5: Yeah, well, he's not wrong, and that hasn't changed.
1: Yeah.
5: The rich definitely have the power in society.
1: Gotten worse.
5: Yeah.
8: Why so?
9: Why?
1: Are these the Koch brothers? Or what is one of them George? The guy in the back is George Soros. He's already old.
5: He's in a jumpsuit.
8: They have so much influence over with the laws, regulations that they impose upon us.
1: Peter Kosan? So much hair.
3: We're going to see Novak walk by in the background.
1: Hey, what are you guys doing? I'm going over to watch that guy on the tightrope between the towers. The guy, now I know you can't see him, but the guy that we said with a beard that looks like he would sell suits, he has such the smug look of a Wall Street guy that I would have thought that everyone would have. Mm. Like he's just like grinning like he, you know, like he just ate a cat. Cheshire cat thing.
3: Good posture.
1: Yeah.
9: Well, I have a lot of paperwork. Yes.
8: Do I have a lot of work? Paperwork? Yes, I do.
1: He only said that because the older guy said it.
5: I'm going to say what this guy
4: I just
5: want to
4: be like you, boss.
8: What do you think of the corporations?
9: They're devious.
8: Computer.
1: They're devious.
5: Yeah, what do you think of the corporations? They're devious.
3: This guy's great. So by today's standards, he looks like he's 70, but he's probably 44.
5: I was gonna say he's probably in his mid 40s, and he's probably gonna use some sort of a older racial term of some sort.
3: No, that's coming up later.
5: Oh, okay.
1: Wait, really?
3: Well, but just because they cut him off. I think.
1: Okay.
8: Computer.
9: Computer. What, you want to know what? What do you want to?
8: What's the first thing that comes in your head? Computer.
9: That's what we're working on now.
1: Well, that guy, he's fine.
3: That's what we're working on now.
1: That guy is still
5: what we're working on.
1: Even in 2023, staring at a VCR flashing midnight. That's what that guy's
5: still
1: like.
5: Still working on computers.
1: We got a gift from Mike in Vermont. And it just says, enjoy. from Mike in Vermont, and it came from Amazon. Okay. And I don't exactly know what it is. I have an idea. It's some sort of fidget toy.
4: Oh. Is it a keychain, too? Yes.
1: I know you love keychains.
5: Oh, man, I love useless garbage.
1: Take a good whiff of it, because the inside of the gift bag smelled like pure chemicals.
4: That was vinegar.
1: Oh, it's not.
4: I don't like it.
5: Oh, boy, that smells bad.
3: Look, you can blow them up.
4: You put your mouth on that?
3: No, I just took the little little tab that you pull out.
4: I'm not touching it again.
1: How's it going to move? You just going to
3: leave it
1: there?
3: Get one?
1: Oh, I got like six more.
3: Oh, okay, good.
1: So you get one for both hands, Kelly.
4: Yeah, take that back to your kids. They can have vinegar hands.
5: Oh, man.
4: Why does it smell so bad?
5: Why did somebody send these to us?
1: Because you said we should enjoy them. I don't know. Is it something we talked about? It's
4: maybe because we fidget all the
1: pop
4: time.
1: Pop fidget toys ball. It's pop toy 9 pieces. Party favors, Easter basket stuffers, pop ball, bulk 3D squeeze toys, squishy ball. That's a lot of hashtags they put in the name of that.
5: Boy, yeah, that's really trying to be everything to everybody. Isn't
1: Mike,
5: it?
1: We appreciate it. All of us, especially Kelly.
5: I don't that much.
3: I appreciate it.
5: This is too big of a keychain for my pocket. Let's be honest.
3: See, that's why you pull the thing out and then you squish it down so it's smaller.
5: Even flat is a little big for my.
1: All right. Well, I know six dudes are going to think this is the balls when we bring them home. So.
5: Yeah.
1: All right. On the way, Grandma forgot something pretty important, and it's only something a grandma or grandpa could do. Maybe. On the way, it is the Free Beer and Hot Wings Show. Back in a minute. 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
1: Mr. Rogers, hear me out. This is why he was tough. A mild-mannered man who started a children's show featuring puppets and yet somehow was never labeled or came across as a creep or a pedophile.
2: That's tough to do.
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3: What's something that you cannot understand until it happens to you? And if you're of a, if you're of an age where you've had one of those, where you've experienced it, you've probably had it where you're like, I get it. You don't need to tell me that I don't understand. I understand. You probably have had the experience where you go, oh, I guess I didn't completely understand. Anyone have anything that comes to mind?
4: Yeah, everything involving parenting.
3: Mm-hmm.
4: I mean, really, like, yeah, you can get it. You understand the concept. But until you spend 6 weeks in a row not sleeping all night and all that stuff that goes along with it, it's so exhausting.
3: Well,
4: it's just a different level, even from, like, I don't care if you burn both ends of the candle in college or whatever.
2: Mm-hmm.
4: Having a newborn and that responsibility and not sleeping is just, you can't understand it till you do it. It's just like, oh my God, I'm gonna die.
3: Right. Because there's no break. Because then when you're home the next day,
4: it never stops.
3: Yeah.
5: And it's when, and everything that everyone tells you, all of the advice that you get, it's all that advice that it may work. It may have worked perfectly for the person that gave you that advice.
3: Yeah. Oh, yeah.
5: You need to get this one gadget, this one thing, this one, you know, binky, boppy, blipply, whatever.
3: Yeah.
5: It's going to be the best. And then you get in. It didn't really work.
3: Mm-hmm. The worry you have is unlike anything else for kids.
4: Mm-hmm.
3: Like, it makes sense.
5: You assume every night when you put them to bed that you're going to come back the next day
4: something bad has happened.
5: Or they're missing. That was,
3: and then they
5: for
3: go
5: me,
3: to-
5: that was the one thing every night we'd put, I mean, not so much with Nicholas, but we'd put Evelyn to bed because that was her first child. And I'd be like, I got to go check. I got to make sure.
3: Can't sleep with the windows open anymore.
5: Make sure she's still in there.
3: 1-800-947-3979.
2: Working in customer service, working for people, like working for a customer to help somebody, whether it's picking out a meal because you're a waitress or waiter, or because you work in a little shop. People talk to you like you are not a human sometimes. It's like, I'm a person too. Don't forget that when you're telling me that you don't know why your card's getting declined and you're yelling at me for it or whatever.
3: A lot of people are great.
2: Yeah. Oh,
3: but,
2: yeah.
3: But there's plenty that spoil the mix.
5: I always try to, I feel like I always try a little bit harder with people that are in the service industry, especially. So if somebody's coming up to the table to take our order, like take that extra second to be like, how are you? How's the day been? Everything good?
2: Mm-hmm. I stack my plates too, so that way when they come up to the table, I'm like, I've done this before.
3: Yeah.
2: I see you.
3: Yeah. I want to impress the waiter.
4: Former busboy here. I get it. I get it.
2: I know this only makes your life easier for like 2.5 seconds, and I might not even have stacked it the way you like, but I'm trying.
4: I put the plate with all the sauces on the top and not the bottom. Yeah. That is, it squishes out like a pancake. I got you.
2: Yes.
3: Text from Nashville. As a new parent and a registered nurse, parenting is easier than working at bedside of patients. I'm going to take your word for it, because I bet that working at the bedside of patients is something that I could never understand.
2: No.
4: Well, yeah, because your baby, you made it and you care about it.
5: Well, plus your
4: patients,
5: baby,
4: you would care, but it's different.
5: Your baby eventually is going to develop its own routine. So you're going to know kind of, oh, I know what that cry means, or I know that this is the time that they want to eat or something. With patients,
4: babies can't help it.
5: It's a complete wild card.
4: Right. When babies are a-holes, they can't help it.
2: Yeah. And babies can't talk. Which is nice. So, like,
4: sometimes
2: you can just let them cry it out too, which is nice. But you ignore a patient, you get fired for that.
5: Yeah.
3: Josh,
2: they don't care for that.
3: Josh, listening on K-Rock in the Upper Peninsula of Michigan. I have a kid that's 16 months old, born with special needs. My wife pumps for milk and I feed her around the clock when I'm home. I work for the railroad, so I get to be home every night. Work schedule is 7 to 7, and I average about 3 hours of sleep a day, worried constantly and trying to figure things out.
2: Oh,
4: yeah,
2: God.
3: Man.
4: Yeah, that would definitely be something. Like, even as a parent, I can't understand special needs parent. Right. Because it's different. And yeah. I know that. Like, I know how hard it is when, like, everything is
2: healthy
4: the way that you expect it to be. And when things are thrown off, man. I can't fathom that. I think a lot of sensations, too. Like, you can explain, like, for me, like, a roller coaster. But until you go on it, like, everybody's sensation is different. For me, obviously, it's awful.
2: Mm-hmm.
4: I don't like it, but I couldn't tell until I did one, and it wasn't even a big one. I was like, I hate every part of this. My stomach feels bad.
5: What was the one that you went on? Was it anything that we would... Was it just like a little county fair type thing, or was it
4: the biggest ones I've ever done? I've done a couple, like the one at Hershey Park. I have done a couple of those where they're just... That was an old wooden one, but it's not particularly huge.
2: Are the worst.
4: Well, it's bumped.
5: Slammed around
4: it's
5: so much.
4: It's definitely bumpy, but it's not like I've never liked being upside down, even on the ground, like as a kid when like uncle would pick you up and I was like, I hated that sensation of being upside down. So I know I couldn't handle that. Like just doing a regular up and down coaster is like, that's enough.
5: Mm-hmm.
4: And I can barely stand that.
2: Your brain's but, like, stay still, stay still.
3: For the record, compared to the other roller coasters at Hershey Park, Hot Wings went on the benign Twinkie.
4: I went on the lowest one that's considered an adult version.
3: Like, that one was super old, and like, when it came out, people said things like, wow, that one really takes me to Tippecanoe and Dial-A-Too. Look at this one go. Oh, boy. I could really feel the wind in my paper hat.
4: It might have been America's first roller coaster. I don't know. I mean, it was called
3: Dervish. We stole the idea for this one from Coney Island. People have been partying there for 3 years.
5: I just like how Hot Wings barometer for scary is upside down uncle picking up.
2: Yeah. The same as the roller coaster guy.
4: No, I know it's not the same.
5: What's this roller coaster called? The upside down uncle.
4: Like,
3: Would you go on a ride called the upside down uncle?
4: Definitely not go on that roller.
2: No.
3: Oh, that is for creeps.
4: Yeah, don't go on that ride.
5: No.
4: It's got a picture of a creepy guy with a finger going, come here.
5: And the other finger on the end of his mustache.
4: Like every girl that gets on before she rides has to put a skirt on.
2: And the floor is a mirror.
4: Yeah.
3: That day that Hot Wings went on that one, I can't remember the names of any of them, but me and Joe and Eric kept going on one.
4: That one.
3: At Hershey Park, it basically felt like you were riding a bar stool down a hill at 1,000 miles an hour.
4: It was a stand-up one, wasn't it?
3: No, you were seated on a chair, but your feet were just dangling, and you were upright. And yeah, that first hill was downhill and a curve at about 45 degrees. And
4: it
3: felt insane. It felt like you were going to just fly off and smash into a pole.
4: Watching that from the ground was nauseating. Like, because I can at least put myself in the situation enough to imagine and go, oh, my God, bodies aren't meant to do that. I hope my friends will be okay.
5: It's going to be a lonely flight home by myself.
4: Yeah.
5: With the remains of my dead friends. Yeah.
4: That's what it looks like to me.
3: This text.
2: They should have never gone on the upside down uncle.
4: No one ever should.
3: This text. Now I understand why Hot Wings' form of party is I did some yard work and moved some sticks.
4: I find that very satisfying.
3: A lot of the things people sending in are... they're difficult things you'll go through. But like one I said to you guys, and I said it to a lot of my friends who had gone through divorces, I was never supportive enough during that time because I just didn't know how much I could have helped or how much it would have been well received or needed, I guess.
2: Because of
3: all the kindness I received. I had a lot of guilt. So I'm like, God, people are doing so many great things for me. I don't think I've done enough.
4: Yeah, you just don't get it.
3: It pays to be the last one to get divorced in your group of friends. I mean, there's still some that could, but I think they're through the weeds.
2: Me and Steve over here.
3: No, that's not what I meant.
5: Oh,
4: yeah.
5: Okay.
3: I meant like in my age group or whatever.
5: Gotcha.
3: I'm older than you.
5: Yeah, a couple years.
3: But if you get divorced, Steve, I don't want you to. But if you do,
5: you're there for me.
3: Lean on me when you're not strong.
4: Yeah, we'll know.
3: I'll be your friend.
4: I'll show you how to house shop.
3: I'll help you carry on.
5: Yeah.
3: Hobbies will teach you how to buy a house and not tell anyone for 18 months.
4: Yeah.
3: And I'll teach you how to buy a house and tell everyone before it's closed.
5: Teach me how to set up my Hinge profile.
3: Opposite sides of the coin right here.
4: Yeah.
3: Guess what happened to me? This is what happened. Well, guys, 12 years ago, I had a baby. What? You have a 12-year-old?
4: Mm-hmm.
3: Somebody said you can't, grief. You don't understand real grief until you're buried in it. Like, yeah. And they're referring to, in this case, I'm assuming, is people who say, well, all right, it's been a while. Time to get over it and move on. Grief decides when you get over it and
4: yeah.
3: move on.
2: Yeah, when my best friend died and people would tell you, like, time heals all wounds, I would say, it's really unfortunate you've never loved somebody like this. And that was my only response, because it's like, that's not true.
4: No.
2: It's just not. It doesn't heal.
4: I mean, over time, you'll get learn different. To cope with it.
2: Yeah.
4: But... yeah, it's different. It is different.
2: Yeah, but it was such an obvious thing. Like, maybe you do love somebody this much and you just haven't lost them yet. But man, that like just feeling like you lost a huge chunk of your life. That was terrible. And
3: yeah.
2: The last thing you wanted to hear was, well, time will make it better. Shut up.
4: Yeah, that's when people just want to have something to say, but they don't know what else to say. So they say that.
2: Yeah, like at least bring me a casserole or something if you're going to say something stupid.
4: Yeah.
3: Bring me something with noodles in it.
5: Time doesn't heal all wounds, but casseroles
2: do. Oh, yes, it does. It do.
3: No, I don't want to do that one. A lot of people saying how bad pregnancy is, and a lot of people accusing other women of holding out on the truth. Via text and on the article where I saw this, people saying women don't tell other women the bad parts because then a lot of people are saying, I don't know why. If it's like some sort of deep protection of the species or what?
6: Because they judge you if you don't buy into it, and it's
3: well, that's probably true, right?
6: Yeah, but you're selfish if you don't want to go through hell and back to bring.
3: Is that do you get that sense when you tell people you're not interested in having kids?
6: I think so. They're just like, you'll change your mind, and it's like, well, why should I?
2: Mm-hmm. That's so rude when people say that.
6: Yeah,
2: because imagine if somebody's like, yeah, I want 5 kids. Oh, you'll change your mind. I mean, it's so rude. Yeah. Actually, I won't change my mind. But when, especially when you think of pregnancy and you don't think of it as this beautiful thing, I think especially women who have been pregnant feel bad about that. Like, I'm not connected to this pregnancy. I'm not connected to this baby. And no, it's not that. It's, you know, your whole body's like hosting something that's taking it over. It's okay to feel overwhelmed and like right. you don't care for mm-hmm. it. It's fine.
3: The women who are extremely happy and love being pregnant, that is mind blowing.
2: Yeah,
3: that is.
4: Yeah, there's some of them.
3: They're the unicorns. Everybody else who's like, this was the hardest thing in the history of Earth. Listen to me acting like I know about childbirth.
4: Yeah. Yeah. Well, maybe it's one of those things, though, too, that, you know, like when everything sucks, as soon as it's over, you sort of forget a little bit about that because the end result is like joy. I would equate it to like maybe it's like building a house. Like everybody who builds a house says it's the worst thing in the world. But when it's done and you get the keys, you're like, yeah,
5: yeah,
4: it's done. And you kind of forget about the 9 months that sucked ass.
5: It's rose colored. So
4: maybe it's like that. Yeah. Yeah. Maybe where, you know, you just go, no, being it's great.
5: Well, yeah.
4: It's such a relief that it's over.
5: I get I don't know. Like every day, like different photo memories pop up on my mm-hmm. phone. And every now and then it'll be one of Annette when she was pregnant because we'd take a picture every week and it would be yeah. like, 31 weeks, 32 weeks. So I'd be like, oh, wow, look at that. And I'll show it to her. And she'll look at it and she'll go, oh, I missed that. But then if I said, yeah, do you want to be pregnant again? No, absolutely not.
3: Yeah.
5: That's, like you can see the good, but you don't yes. want to go through it again.
3: Isn't that funny? Because we can see that as a yeah. guy, but we're still never, even though you're yeah, in a front no. row seat, you'll never really get it.
2: And then that
3: not
2: immediate
3: as well
2: pressure
3: as me, because I'm more empathetic.
2: Afterwards, to immediately love being a mom and immediately love being a parent. And in reality, it's like, that's hard. You were talking about that earlier, Howie.
4: It is hard,
2: 6 weeks at least of minimal sleep and your body's been completely wrecked.
3: Yeah.
4: So, I remember. I don't miss the newborn stage at all. Those first 6 months are tough.
3: Mike Birbiglia, in his special called The New One, I think it is, where he talks about when they had a baby. He talked about how, and this was super relatable to me, he said, because the mom has been having the baby and it's growing inside her and there's that natural human nature connection between the two. And he said, I watched as our daughter was born and I saw my wife transform from my wife to a mother right before me. And then here I am in the room. I'm still just Mike.
5: Just a guy.
3: Mm-hmm. I want to sit on the couch, you know, that kind of thing. Mm-hmm. And that's a weird part, especially at first, because the baby doesn't need the dude at all.
5: No. No, we're useless.
3: Yeah, no. If anything, you're like a reason to be annoyed.
5: I'm a diaper changer.
4: Yeah, just there.
5: That's it.
4: Yeah.
5: No, that, I distinctly remember the feeling of after Evelyn was born, you know, you're in the hospital for the next day or two or whatever it was. And then we're like, all right, time to get just discharged. And so Annette's sitting there in the mm-hmm. wheelchair. She's got Evelyn in her arms and they wheel us outside and they're like, see you later. I just remember thinking like, what do we
3: terrifying.
5: Do?
3: It's terrifying. Do?
5: Okay. I'm never going to drive over 20 miles per hour. And,
3: terrifying. More on the way. It is the Free Beer and Hot Wing Show.
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4: 23,001 feet.
1: Mate.
5: 1,100 feet.
4: I think Superior's deeper than that.
2: The Titanic's in like 12,000 feet of water.
1: The Titanic is 1,000 feet long. I mean, a bigger boat today could sink and stick out of the top of the ocean.
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1: Time to finish that sentence. Here's how it works. I'll give you a sentence. We'll go around the room in one direction or another. When it's your turn, you finish that sentence. Okay. And then everyone will yell at you for doing it wrong. Ready?
4: Yes.
6: Yeah.
1: Hot Wings, okay. You know your day is about to go badly when...
4: You see your gas gauge is on E.
1: The whole day's ruined?
4: It's a bad start.
1: It is a weird bummer. Is that what you thought of, mate?
7: No, I thought of it. You wake up late and you're just running around and you know you'll be on time, but you're just in a rush all day.
1: You're already.
4: Oh, like the opening to Saved by the Bell.
2: Yeah, you wake up in the morning and you don't have a bike.
3: Oh, yeah, Tommy, remember?
4: Yeah. That's a bad start to a day.
8: I forgot about that.
3: And you wake up in the morning and you don't have a bike.
2: I don't remember how that came about.
7: Tommy was trying to describe walking.
4: Yeah. You were playing paired with an idiot.
3: Yeah.
4: Well,
2: obviously.
4: Obviously
1: walking.
4: Yeah.
1: Steve, the worst sound in the house is, don't say children's laughter.
2: No. It's that sound from the furnace where something's grinding.
1: Do you have that a lot?
2: Yeah, it was some kind of pump, whatever, I don't know, couple thousand dollar thing.
1: Kelly, the most awkward text to send is...
3: Are we breaking up?
7: Yep.
1: You think that one's more awkward than the text that makes the person send that?
3: Oh, yeah, I think if you have to ask if you're getting broken...

0: breaking up with. If you're not catching the vibe fully, and you have to ask, like, are you breaking up with me, or are you ghosting me,
1: or like even that. Just are you mad at me?
0: Yeah.
2: Oh, yeah.
1: Because you feel like a loser when you send that.
3: Because it comes off, no matter how you mean it, when it's sent, they read it as, "Are you mad at me?"
4: It comes off insecure.
3: Yeah. But it, especially in that
4: you
3: voice.
4: Are insecure.
5: Yeah.
4: Yeah.
5: Tommy, the fastest way to ruin a good mood is?
6: By doubting it.
5: What?
6: By doubting it if you're in a good mood.
5: So like you're like, this ain't real.
6: Yeah, it's like, oh, when's this going to end?
5: Oh, okay.
3: Yeah, like the other shoe's about to drop.
5: Okay, yeah. That makes more sense.
6: I'm like, oh, wow.
5: Like, I can't believe this.
6: No, it's like.
5: This is a big trick.
6: Like, I'll be out with my friends. I'm like, oh, this is so much fun. And I'm like, oh, I'm going to go home and sit in my bed for 3 hours, stare at a wall.
5: Do you have to do that?
6: No, but it's just the natural cycle of things.
5: So like, if things are going well for you, do you get that feeling like, I bet I'm about to get in a car wreck?
6: Oh, yeah. I'm always waiting for it. Yeah, that or cancer.
5: Does everyone do that to a degree?
1: Yeah.
3: I think I've gotten better at it
5: me
3: over
5: too.
3: Time.
5: Yeah, me too.
3: Because I used to be super pessimistic.
5: Yeah.
3: Like, oh, well, this is good. That just means the next thing's going to be awful.
1: I'll be existing happily and have just a sinking feeling of something bad's going to happen. And then when it does, I'm like, yep, see, there it is.
5: Yeah.
3: And it's kind of satisfying in a way.
1: I saw this coming.
4: I was right. My life is going to be miserable.
1: But when it's worse than what you thought, where you're like, man, I knew the other shoe was going to drop, but this is a whole ass boot.
5: Maitland, the worst word to pronounce in public is?
1: Elementary.
5: Is that just the first one you could think of? That's a lot. That's a very pressure-packed question. Like, I don't know.
0: Well, you do say it funny. You say elementary.
1: I did one time.
4: Well, probably many times, but just probably. That was the first time we heard it that
1: way.
5: When your heroes heard it and corrected you.
1: Yeah. Yeah.
5: Before that, it was just a bunch of normals humored you.
3: I mean, it's rivalry. I have to say it's so slow.
5: You practically clapped rivalry. With the syllables. Rivalry.
3: Yeah. Rivalry. It gets all slurry.
0: Yeah, that's same with me with brewery. It's all one word. Like, well, it is one word. But it,
5: Steve,
0: it's,
5: say
0: yeah.
5: that there's a brewery rivalry.
3: There's a brewery. There's a brewery rivalry.
5: Kelly, you do it.
0: There's a brewery rivalry. I feel like I've got marbles in my mouth.
3: Yeah.
5: Steve, do it again.
3: There's a brewery. There's a rivalry at the brewery.
5: No, it's a brewery rivalry.
3: A brewery rivalry.
0: Brewery rivalry.
1: You went a little Ray Romano there.
3: It just sounds like I'm going.
5: And I'll say the rural jurors judge the brewery rivalry.
3: The rural jurors judge the what?
5: Brewery rivalry.
3: The rural jurors judge the brewery rivalry.
4: It's a horror in the mirror.
5: Whole new thing unlocked. Kelly, the most uncomfortable small talk topic is?
0: Women on their period.
5: Is that a small talk thing?
0: Could be.
1: Among women.
0: Yeah.
5: Oh, that makes sense.
0: Me and Maitland were having period talk yesterday and Tommy was in here. He wasn't uncomfortable at all. And I was so happy about that.
6: Oh, yeah. No,
0: I was like, I'm proud of you, bud.
6: That's a natural part of the body.
0: Mm-hmm.
5: That doesn't really bother me. I know some people get all
0: they
5: weirded
0: get
5: out
0: so
5: about
0: uncomfortable.
5: It.
0: Because you can just be like, oh, man, I'm having a terrible week. I started my period. I underestimated my flow before I went to bed last night. I had to do sheets this morning or whatever. And people be like, oh, there's blood coming out of you. That's weird.
6: I went and threw up right afterwards, but it's fine.
5: You did. Got pretty sick. Called Patty. Mommy. Mommy, I have a question for you.
6: Mom, what does flow mean?
5: Kelly's having a problem with her insurance. Hot wings.
4: Yes.
5: The worst thing to overhear in public is?
4: Somebody saying your name and then hearing, I don't like him.
5: Okay, that would do it. Like, you hear like, oh, yeah, I don't like him.
4: Yeah, hey, Hot Wings over there. He's a dick. I wouldn't like that.
3: Yeah, I heard a couple Steve sucks at a Friday night show.
1: What?
3: I didn't like that. Yeah. And in their defense, the game that we were playing, I was sucking at it very badly. I was really struggling.
5: When Hot Wings did the gesture, and then each time you were like, come back to me.
3: Yep. Yeah. Giving you guys an IOU for my answer. Catch you on the next one.
6: Catch you on the flip side, guys. Yeah.
3: No, I struggled. They're right. But it was still bad hearing it.
0: Well, what's crazy is you're usually so good at that improv game, too. And
3: I was out of practice.
0: Yeah, you
5: I
0: were
5: struggled
0: like,
5: at that one on Friday, too. Like, it felt like I was trying real hard. Kelly, the one thing that instantly makes someone annoying is?
0: If they chew with their mouth open and they make that weird smacking sound, I hate it. I can hear it from across the room and then I can't unhear it. And then I'm so hyper focused on it that you could be talking to me about like somebody who died and I wouldn't care because all I could focus on is that kind of noise.
5: Mm-hmm. I hate it.
0: Yeah. Makes me want to pop you in the mouth.
5: Tommy, the best smell in the world is?
6: Oh, Cinnamon Toast Crunch.
5: Not cinnamon rolls, freshly baked.
6: Those are good too, I guess, yeah. But I have the other one, but more.
5: Similar, more processed one that you put milk on, comes out of a box.
3: Well, yeah. Not
4: the chemical version of cinnamon. Yeah.
3: Not like natural cinnamon buns.
5: Maitland, the worst way to start a sentence is?
1: I know too many no, but people. Where it's like, you said exactly what they're thinking, but then they go, no, but it's more like this. Mm. You're like, shut up. Mm-hmm. You know what I meant.
5: Do they then end that with just saying?
1: Yeah.
3: I know one that gets to Maitland, too. It's after trivia when people text in, would you have accepted?
1: Oh, shut up.
5: Would you have accepted?
1: Did anybody in the room say that other than you alone in your car? You were the only person texting it. It gets
5: happens
1: me.
5: Every day.
1: Every time. Yeah. It reminds me of the, well, actually, shut up. I'm right back there.
3: You're welcome.
5: Yeah.
1: Thanks, Steve.
5: No problem. Hot Wings, the strangest fear I have is?
4: All of my fears are justified.
3: Oh, I got so many.
1: No. Yeah, me too.
5: Steve, what's the strangest fear you have?
3: Falling and hitting myself in the eye on something sharp. My wrist being slit by something.
5: Oh, yeah. I don't want to fall off a roof, but falling off the roof and hitting my eye on the corner of a picnic table is exponentially worse.
6: Guys.
3: And that is in my head.
5: What's the matter, Tommy?
6: Oh, I don't like it.
5: Can you imagine if you fell off like Willis Tower in Chicago, Tommy?
6: Uh-huh.
5: And as you're falling, you see somebody stumble on their job delivering thumbtacks, and 90 of them fall on the ground, and 86 are pointing upwards, and you know you're going to hit that. Is that worse?
6: So falling off of a really high tower.
5: 105 stories.
6: Yeah. The scary part isn't falling in squish. Right. It's the thumbtacks I'm landing
5: on. The tack delivery guy.
4: Oh, even worse is if halfway down the building there's a burr that sticks out and it catches your eyelid.
6: Oh, then.
0: Yeah, then you can't even close your eyes on the way down.
5: Yeah.
0: That's awful.
5: Then you have to see the thumbtack.
4: Your eye is drying out. Woo! Oh, no.
3: I think I'm getting better. This isn't affecting me as much as it used to.
5: Are you distracted by Tommy turning into Bimbo the Clown?
6: Wow.
4: We're trying to desensitize
3: you. Yeah, exposure therapy. It's working.
6: An eyelid being caught on something is a new fear. Holy cow. That's so bad. Oh, I'm hot over here. Oh.
0: I always think about accidentally smashing my ankles together. Ugh, and that makes me want to vomit. I don't like that.
5: The bones bonking?
3: The ball.
0: Well, any part of my ankle smashing together. Boink. I don't like that.
6: Boink.
0: And it's like,
5: what about if he sleeps on your side and one's touching the other, you can't do it?
0: Absolutely not. I would never stack my ankles right one on top of the other. I would. Yeah. That is serial killer material.
3: Oh, ankle stackers are weird.
0: No, even my knees. No.
1: I got a knee thing.
0: I got a knee thing.
5: It was the same way. Like, knees can't be touching.
3: Mm-hmm. I look like I'm running when I'm sleeping.
0: Yeah, I am running most of the time when I'm sleeping.
5: Sounds very restful.
3: Like a dog.
0: Yeah, I told y'all this.
3: Having a dream.
0: So many times. Yes. Oh,
5: remember that video where Kelly was having a dream and she got up and chased a rabbit into the wall?
4: Yeah.
0: Honestly, maybe that's my new take on it, is I'm dreaming, but I'm a dog in my dreams. But no, I'm not. It's me, and I'm running through the woods.
3: That'll be a funny montage of videos where each of us has to fall asleep in a room and then the other four of us get to scare them awake.
5: Oh. What a bastard you are.
3: Just to see who has the craziest wake-up reaction.
5: Driving home from Chicago, at one point, only me and my wife were, because we're our flight, we didn't make our connection. So we ended up renting a car and driving the rest of the way. And we weren't even past downtown yet when almost everybody was asleep. And so at one point everybody was asleep and it had gone from dusk to now full darkness. And my wife looks over and said, we got to find one of those wreckers where they're pulling a semi backwards.
3: Oh yeah.
5: So we can scare everyone awake. And I turned around and I went, no, only if Annette wakes up. Like, I could justify doing it to the three of you.
0: Yeah.
5: But if I did that to Annette,
3: my wife,
5: I would have felt terrible. I mean, I would have felt bad, but laughed.
3: No,
5: like,
3: if
5: it was you guys, I would have laughed. That's and then I'd have been like, I'm sorry, that was rude. But with Annette, I would have been like, God.
4: I mean, we've definitely on road trips done the slam the brakes on before and scream.
5: Yeah.
3: It's been a while.
4: It has. Yeah.
3: It's like we've matured.
5: Yeah.
6: Nah.
5: But just in the nick of time. More next. It is the Free Beer and Hot Wings Show.
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0: Remember when Hot Wings said this?
1: High school girls basketball is not as bad as I thought.
2: That's
1: a hot take.
3: Yeah.
2: It's like a backhand compliment.
4: These gals make basketball look so hard.
1: Well, they make it look not as hard as I thought.
4: Let's ask the fan.
1: I'll tell you this.
2: They make it look not as hard as you thought.
1: Right, yes.
2: Okay, keep going.
3: Please, more compliments for these young athletes.
1: Those girls are aggressive, though.
2: Wow.
1: It's like watching the late 80s Pistons, the way they beat each other up.
4: Women's basketball is significantly more physical than men's basketball.
1: There's so many elbows and hip checks.
4: Hot Wings
1: and
4: had no idea that those gals thought they were doing something real.
1: Oh, my God. Well, I mean, I knew that they thought they were doing something real, but they are aggressive and mean. Like, this is actually a little more fun than I thought it would be to watch.
2: This whole time, I thought it was dainty virgin.
1: No, but some of them, like, they're really good.
4: I thought they called a foul on them for sweating.
1: Yeah.

0: What do you do when your town's in a pitched battle against an outsider that's coming to ruin things? A small town in Georgia's in the middle of a fight. Bainbridge, Georgia. Most mornings, just after dawn, they write, Penny Reynolds strolls a familiar path through her backyard of her 9-acre property, sprinkling handfuls of corn for the neighborhood deer. Well, she's getting an idyllic life, isn't she?
1: Oh,
0: the ritual, fading, which Reynolds has upheld for more than 40 years, is one of the many daily pleasures she fears will be ruined by the new interloper in Bainbridge, which is near the Florida Panhandle, about 20 miles north in Georgia.
1: Okay.
0: Because a recently approved startup plan is going to bring something to town she does not want, and the townspeople agree. What is it? A monkey farm!
1: A monkey farm?
0: Didn't think I was going to say monkey farm, I bet.
2: That sounds amazing.
3: I don't know.
0: Would you want a monkey farm in your neighborhood?
1: I don't think I would.
2: I wouldn't be opposed to a monkey farm in my neighborhood.
3: Absolutely not.
1: I don't think I would like it at all. Mm-hmm.
2: Why not?
1: That's why.
2: They eventually quiet down.
1: Yeah, but man, monkeys get loose, and then they're all over.
0: At its capacity, the $396 million complex will hold 30,000 monkeys.
2: What are they?
0: Which is double the city's human population.
1: That's a lot. Are they like research monkeys? Like rhesus monkeys or whatever?
0: Safer Human Medicine, the company behind the project, so yes.
3: Yeah,
0: says the long-tailed macaques will be bred and sold to pharmaceutical companies.
3: Yeah, I definitely wouldn't want that then. Beyond the noise, like, no, I'm a breeding ground for, you know, lab monkeys. No, thanks.
2: Okay, I don't want the lab monkeys.
0: It sounds to me like a typical, everybody loves their own macaque, but they don't want other people's macaque.
3: Yeah.
2: Oh, that's absolutely true.
1: Yeah, I don't want macaques running all over the town.
0: No.
1: If they get loose.
0: 30,000 macaques is a lot of cocks.
2: That's a lot of macaques.
4: When are we going to talk about the monkeys?
0: Yeah. We are talking about the monkeys.
1: Yeah,
0: macaque monkeys.
1: Right there. Okay, uh-huh.
4: Right, yep.
1: Uh-huh. Yeah. Huh.
0: The company hopes to finish construction and welcome its first monkeys later this year. Because of their similarity to humans, the monkeys have been used for years for research, including infectious diseases, and they've had led to breakthroughs in Parkinson's, sickle cell disease, polio, COVID-19. Getting enough monkeys has become difficult. We've been importing a lot of monkeys. We need to have homegrown monkeys. A monkey resource America can count on.
2: I didn't know that macaques could cure all of that stuff.
1: Yeah. Oh, yeah. Yeah. Oftentimes, you just add more macaque.
3: I guess there's a lot of good that can happen from monkeying with macaques.
1: Mm-hmm. Yeah,
0: that's true.
1: Now, are these regular size macaques or giant macaques?
0: I think they're all sizes, one to please everyone.
1: Mm.
0: You know, okay.
1: Sizes for different purposes.
0: This next paragraph says it's not the size of the macaque monkey that matters. It's how they use it, and how they use it is for research.
1: Yeah. Huh. But you need the right size enclosure for each one. Otherwise, it's a poor fit.
0: Yeah. Like, you don't want to have to strap a 2x4 to it. Just throw it down the well.
1: No.
0: You don't want that macaque monkey to be like a pickle down the hallway.
1: No, you want them to fit snugly into their
3: macaque sleeves are surprisingly stretchy.
0: That's true. That's a good point.
1: Okay.
0: I like the ones that have a hood. I just think they have more feelings. Ever since the biomedical research industry has been scrambling to expand, a leafy suburb of Houston last year, residents quickly sank a plan to build a monkey farm, citing concerns over waste, pollution, and treatment of the animals. You know, treatment is the last reason they don't want it there. They probably care, but overall, they don't want a bunch of monkey chatter or monkey poo. Not that it's going to be, like, just thrown out in the yard, but you know how people are.
1: I would be more concerned about the environment that they're in that if they get out, they would thrive there.
0: You think so?
1: Looking at it, it's not that far from Tallahassee, and it's a lot of, like, wooded forest areas. Yeah. It's like the Seminole State Park and everything. I go, yeah, man, these little guys get out. It's going to be tough to capture all of them. So Why don't you have them raised in the desert somewhere?
0: I was going to say, you want them to have the monkey farm in an inhospitable place.
1: Yeah, build a big facility and have them indoors. And then if they get out, they're not going to make it. Or you can track them down at least.
3: For that monkey.
0: They fear the monkeys might spread disease, and in the case of a major hurricane or tornado, escape.
1: There you go. See?
0: People compared the danger of the facility to Flint's water problem.
3: Okay, well, that's not
0: bad. That is apples and poison.
1: I know, but
2: hard to compare.
1: You don't You don't want a bunch of macaques getting loose, though.
0: No.
1: And if they do, whatever you do, don't pet them. If you pet them too much, they'll spit.
0: Mm. That's right.
1: Mm-hmm.
3: Are they spitting macaques?
1: I mean, if you pet them enough.
0: You know, they're wild, so you can't really guarantee their behavior.
1: Yeah.
0: I mean, they're born in cages, but sometimes they break free. Yeah. Everybody knows once gets a taste, keeps going.
4: Prefer swallowing macaques.
3: Yeah.
4: Yeah.
3: They seem nicer.
0: Well, they test for their expanded throats.
4: Mm-hmm. Yeah.
0: The other side, private companies and
1: pills the right way, that one.
0: And scientists are saying the monkey shortage is a crisis that could have human toll impact. There aren't enough macaques to go around to satisfy an entire country's medical needs.
3: I mean, honestly, why don't we just start using terrible people for trials and stuff?
0: Yeah.
3: Like, prisoners. You're a terrible person. You did terrible things, and now you have to be the lab monkey.
0: I mean, the problem is choosing the terrible people. There have been some other groups that have thought we could do that. And then we don't always feel good about the people they choose.
1: What about the people that like we know, though?
3: For sure. Like
1: they were like caught red-handed, you know, with a human heart in their hand. Those types of
2: people.
1: There
2: are a lot of them.
1: Yeah, I don't know. But why, you know, why don't we bring back toy manufacturing and send this overseas?
0: You want to outsource our monkey danger?
1: Yes!
0: But bring back Doug and Melissa's toy factory?
1: Yes!
0: Okay, I don't know where those are made, but whatever.
1: Well, you know it's not here.
0: Now, there was that story from Northeast Pennsylvania where the show is on.
1: Yes.
0: Where that monkey truck tipped over.
1: No, it was the minx, wasn't it?
2: Minx.
1: Oh, was it minx?
2: It was a mink farm.
1: Yeah, there's like 300,000 minks running all over the place.
2: And it wasn't
1: a
2: truck.
1: They're on the football team now. They're everywhere.
2: It wasn't a truck either. Somebody broke in and like opened all the cages and let them out.
0: Oh, that's right.
1: Yeah.
0: I was thinking it was like a monkey delivery.
2: Because remember there was that news report from across the street from where they said one of the minks was, and it was just a plastic bag.
0: Or a cat. Yeah, that's right.
4: Weren't they like paying people to catch the minks too?
2: Yeah, no, like they 10 were. Bucks no, they said stay as far away from the minks as possible.
1: Yeah, like alert the mink authorities.
3: I feel like we know
1: mink
3: enough.
1: Patrol is out
3: with all these invasive species that have come in and like killed trees and stuff. Why are we bringing animals over here that aren't from over here?
1: Yeah,
3: I don't like it. We got rats. I mean, I like rats though too. I don't really want to test anything on animals.
1: Yeah,
3: I don't. You know, we got plenty of annoying animals here. Why we got to import 30,000 monkeys?
1: Yeah, I see the countries where monkeys run rampant. I don't really want that.
0: That's true.
1: I'm annoyed enough when there's squirrels on the power lines. I don't need monkeys hanging off of them.
3: Yeah, we have so many squirrels.
1: Yeah.
0: You're bothered by squirrels?
3: No, I'm not bothered by squirrels. I'm just saying scientists, they're everywhere. Why are we choosing monkeys? Oh, because they're the most like humans. I know.
0: I mean, well, you say that with a mocking voice. That's literally the answer.
3: I know, but just use humans.
1: Yeah.
3: Just use humans.
1: Or just do them in another country. Human. We have the internet. We have phones. We can share that info.
0: So
1: it doesn't have to happen here. What do we got to grow monkeys here for?
0: So that's the epitome of not in our backyard.
1: Yes.
0: Not even in our country.
1: Total NIMBY.
0: Back in a minute. It is the Free Beer and Hot Wing Show.
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1: Chapelganger is someone who looks like someone else, but an uglier version. 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
1: You can give us your deep-seated confessions if you want. Sometimes telling on a secret is a way to relieve yourself of the pressure, especially if you tell it to someone who doesn't have a dog in the fight. You turn on the harmonizer, make you a Jimbo or a Janebo. Tommy, if you get somebody who'd like to be a Jimbo or a Janebo, that is a substitute for their real name, ask them if they want the harmonizer as well. If not, let us know. No harmonizer. That goes for everybody calling in. You can give us your confession. If it's a petty confession, might not even matter. Probably lots of times it won't matter. Some people just like telling the things and saying, let's see what happens.
3: Mm-hmm.
1: Do any of you want to go first, or would you like some examples?
4: I would like some examples so I can kind of get a feel for where we are.
1: This text came in the first time I teased this today.
3: Okay.
1: And I thought, boy, you've been sitting on this for a while, or you tell everyone. When I got married in 1991, the main reason, like the most important reason, was because I hated my birth name, my last name, and that gave me a better one. That was a bleeping stupid idea.
4: Oh, so I guess it didn't work out.
3: Wow. I guess not. Sounds not.
1: That's probably not a great idea. That could be a nice bonus.
3: I mean, it shouldn't be your number one reason.
4: I want to know what the name was.
1: I would like to know the original and what you traded up to. My wife and I did the hall pass conversation. We were watching a Ryan Reynolds film, and she said, can I have him as my hall pass? She said, I wouldn't actually have sex with him, even if he said I could. But I like the idea of it, he said. So I said, sure. And I thought that's what we were doing, choosing people we wouldn't actually have sex with, but it'd be cool if they said we could.
4: Because typically that's
1: I chose Layla from work.
3: You blew it. You cannot choose somebody stupid.
4: You pick a celebrity and that's it.
3: Yeah.
2: That's so bad.
3: Yeah, the hall pass, quote unquote, is supposed to be somebody
4: dummy.
3: That literally can never happen.
2: Yeah, you want to make your partner feel super insecure the rest of your relationship when they ask, who would you sleep with for your hall pass?
4: Your sister.
2: Yeah, name someone you know.
1: Yeah.
2: Especially if you work with them. Look, even better. Even
1: when we
2: better,
1: were in Phoenix, we went to see John Mulaney. And Kayla said, hey, if I said he was my hall pass and something happened tonight, you're cool with that, right? Just to mess with me. And I'm like, no, I don't want your hall pass to be in the same building as us when you bring it up.
3: Mm-hmm.
1: But if Olivia Munn's here and his girlfriend and they want to swing, then we're going for it.
2: Yeah. That's a fair trade. I like
1: that. Yeah, right?
3: Mm-hmm. That is fair.
1: But yeah, that was a stranger. There's no chance, but it's still in the same building.
3: Yeah.
1: You can't choose someone from work.
3: No.
2: Don't say that out loud.
3: Yeah, someone from work is probably the worst choice you could possibly make. Like, here's a person I see just as much as you, but you can't see my interactions with her.
2: That's terrible.
3: Let me say that.
2: How stupid are you?
3: Jesus, man.
1: Now, every day when you go to work, your wife, girlfriend, I'm not sure.
3: Yeah.
1: Thanks. I hope today's not the day.
4: Yeah, can assume it's ex-wife or ex-girlfriend.
3: Yeah, probably.
1: I mean, it just happened.
3: Because you basically just said, oh, I have the hots for this girl at work.
1: Yes. I mean, that you're right.
3: Hey, you know, Leia from work, I want to have sex with her.
1: And if she ever says yes, that's my hall pass, I won't do it.
3: Mm-hmm. Fool. Such a big rookie dummy. Mistake. My God. Huge dummy. I hate that person for being so dumb.
1: This one from the 570. At my old house, the neighbors partied four times a week with loud music, booze bottles everywhere, random cars, numerous noise complaints. And we asked, and they would just ignore us. The husband, we're pretty sure, was selling drugs out of the house. We couldn't take it anymore, so we put the house up for sale. We couldn't believe it when one person who looked at it showed up to go through the house in a cop car. We took an offer for $10,000 less than we thought we'd get because we wanted to make sure the cop got the house.
4: Oh,
2: wow.
1: That's good, Patty.
3: Wow.
2: That is good.
4: Yeah.
2: Playing a long game there.
3: Yeah.
2: I need a follow-up on that. What happened?
1: Yeah, I would like to know.
4: But
1: like,
4: I mean, most likely you're never going to know.
1: Right.
4: You're never going to find out.
3: Probably not, no.
1: That cop, I mean, can you imagine? You move in, you're like, oh, well, I guess I'm taking some work home with me tonight.
4: Oh. Imagine the neighbor when they see the moving truck pull up. Oh, we're getting new neighbors, and then they see like four cop cars pull up.
3: Oh God.
4: Oh geez.
3: Hey, that's like the Americans.
1: This text from South Dakota. Does this qualify as a petty confession? My mom is a grandmother to 12 different kids. We have two of them. When you enter her house, she has photos of all 12 grandkids on the table. They cascade backwards from two or three in the front. Every time we visit, I put mine in front.
3: Yes, that is petty.
4: Yeah.
3: Yes.
4: Well, especially since she's obviously moving it back.
3: Yeah.
1: Well, they said, side note, pretty sure my other siblings do the same thing because they always end up in back.
3: Yeah.
1: Maybe your mom doesn't like your kids.
3: The mom's probably clueless. Has no idea that this is happening.
1: Yeah. Or they're there in order of arrival or alphabet, you know, some sort of, there's a system that you don't know or care about.
4: Do you remember that video we watched where a couple of grown adults were pranking their even more grown mother because she had the same thing. She had the little table that had all the pictures of grandchildren and, you know, past weddings. And then there was pictures up on the wall of people when they were much younger, and they just bought a random picture at a thrift store of a random woman and they hung it up on the wall. They made it like a year and a half before the mom finally looked at it and said, who the hell is this? I have no idea who this is. Who put this up here? And I'm just like, I don't know.
1: That's hilarious.
3: That's a funny prank.
1: There's a video that, I need to find it. It was on Funniest Home Videos. And they ended up winning a ton of money. And I can find the news story about it. But it's sort of like that. But everyone in the family was slowly lifting things from grandma's house. And grandma was one of those feisty older ladies that ate cigarettes her whole life. Because she's like, hey, I got one of those. So then they're doing like they take turns opening gifts and they open it up. And she goes, oh, I have a statuette like that.
4: Yeah.
1: And they're like, oh, my gosh, do you? Well, I love this one. And the one's like... a salt and pepper shaker. And she goes, I have those. And every time she's just like, wow, what a coincidence. And then finally somebody opens it and it's her purse. And she finally goes, you stole all this from my house and starts laughing and then pees her pants in the living room because her pelvic floor is not that strong.
3: No.
4: Grandma.
1: Now that's a good one. That's more prank than confession.
3: She should have smoked with that part of her body, strengthen those muscles up.
2: Oh my God.
1: And it gets you some side money on.
4: I've seen those videos.
3: Yeah.
4: Got to be an OnlyFans for that, right?
3: Yeah.
1: Kyle, what is your petty confession?
5: Hi.
1: Hi.
5: My neighbors were driving me crazy with their. I think they bought a sound bar or something and were vibrating my walls. And I politely went downstairs and asked them to turn it down. And they didn't really want to. And I dealt with that for about a month. So I went and bought a concrete shaker online. And I built a jig to bolt it to the floor. And I hooked it up to one of them smart home things that you can tell it when you want it to kick on and off.
1: A smart
5: home.
1: Okay. Okay.
5: Yeah. And now my entire apartment complex shakes every hour on the hour for about 10 minutes whenever I'm not home. And nobody knows where it's coming from. I've had the neighbors come up and ask me, like, do you know why the building's shaking violently every like 10 minutes for 10 minutes at a time? I'm like, I've been wondering the same thing.
1: Right. Mystery to me too. We got to get to the bottom of this. Do you ever feel bad about the other people that are receiving the unintended consequences of that? Or you're like, well, sorry, too bad.
5: Well, it's not my fault. I mean, maybe they shouldn't live there. I don't know.
1: I would say it's entirely your fault.
2: Yeah.
1: But split hairs. All right. Thank you, Kyle. I love that story.
2: Why are you living here? The whole building shakes.
1: Yeah.
3: I guess we're on a fault line. I don't know.
1: That's brutal.
4: I just like the idea of the apartment manager
6: Hey, can we just look in your apartment? We're having some weird shaking that goes on on the hour, and it seems like it's coming from your apartment.
1: Well, we had that story where that guy bought that thing you put in the window frame that
6: it just vibrated,
1: would randomly vibrate. Yeah. And dry, and it was that same sort of thing.
6: Yeah.
1: He built the zone. Like, that was a lot of work.
6: That's just my concrete shaker.
1: Yeah. You know I'm shaking concrete as a hobby.
6: Super into concrete.
1: Oh, my gosh. Let's see. Here's a petty confession. When I was 10 or 11, I found a stray cat. I always wanted a cat and fell in love with it. Convinced my parents to let me keep it. This was a while ago. I had no idea that microchipping was a thing. A couple days later, a girl came and knocked on our door asking if I had seen a black cat she had lost around the neighborhood. I told her no. I kept that cat for another 2 years or so after. Then we let it out and it must have gone back.
2: Oh.
1: Or so were you like waiting on the news to see a story about how Mittens came home to her family?
6: Wow.
1: And then you see Mittens in the road, head on one side, butthole on the other.
3: Mm-hmm.
1: Fire marks in the middle. This text, that place, that house where they moved the grandmother's photos, she probably thinks she has dementia or ghosts from the photos moving around.
3: Probably.
1: What's your petty confession? 1-800-947-3979. Is this petty? My grandmother's 100th birthday, we had basically a family reunion. Of course, there's a black sheep type of person in each family, and it was the youngest daughter, and we were all there, and of course she's a couple hours late, but when by the time she got there, we had done all the family photos without her. And then when she asked for a photo with my 100-year-old grandmother, we all photobombed it so she wouldn't want to use it. yeah
6: That's petty.
1: Yes,
6: yeah,
3: that's petty.
1: Yeah. I don't blame you for doing
3: that
1: the photos without this black sheep who was a couple hours late. You don't have to wait for that. Plus, grandma's 100. How much time do you have? Right?
3: Not much.
1: I mean, if she croaks while you're waiting for some loser who can't tell time, you're going to feel bad forever.
3: Yeah.
2: Ross's best friend did family photos, and one of the daughters in the family photos didn't smile in any of them. And she kind of did it as her, like, petty little prank. And then mom and dad made her write apology letters to every single family and friend, family member and friend that they sent those holiday cards to, apologizing for not smiling in any of the pictures.
1: I love that, though.
2: It's so good. And then she had to number it like one out of, and we got the very last one. And I think I read the letter on air that day because it was so damn funny. She was like, my hand hurts. I'm over this. And I'm not actually sorry for anything I did. It was amazing. It was so petty, but so damn funny.
1: Listen to this one. My coworker was treating another coworker like crap at a company outing. He had left his keys on the table, and everybody was annoyed with him. So when no one was paying attention, I grabbed his keys, went to the bathroom, took the battery out of the fob, and took the spare key out of the inside. Then I threw the keys back on the table and waited for him to freak out when he couldn't get into his car. Rolled down my window and told him he probably shouldn't be such an ass. Then I drove away.
6: Oh, man.
1: I'm sure he had no idea it was you.
3: Yeah, you kind of confessed.
1: 1-800-947-3979. Maitland, do you have any petty confessions from when you were dealing with your weird crackhead neighbor?
7: Actually, kind of. They were getting so mad that our downstairs neighbors had like a security camera and it was motion activated. So just any motion in the vicinity, it would turn on. And it only was set up to get like our backyard, which has two parking spots. And so our downstairs neighbors were just using it to watch their car. Like that was it. But every time it turned on, it was in the summer. So my windows were open and I could just hear them bitching all night long. Like, it's recording us, da da da da da, and it's like, no, it's not. Shut up, for once, please, just shut up. And so then there was a lot of sketchy stuff going on there. So we asked our landlords. We were like, hey, can we install a light out back for when like we both leave early in the mornings and stuff like that? I just don't really feel safe. There's a lot of sketchy stuff happening over there,
1: right?
7: And so they come and they install a light, and it's not motion activated; it's solar. So just when it gets dark, it comes on, and this thing is the world's brightest light. And there's we have no control over it. So, like, I'm unintentionally petty, I guess, through that.
1: Like, you enjoyed the light. Even because, if it was inconvenient for you, you're like, well, I'm glad they're uncomfortable.
7: The first day we had it and
1: planes
7: we realized
1: are crashing into the ground. I think it's a runway.
7: When we realized how bright it was, we were just, like, giggling and dancing and running around. Like, this is amazing. They're going to get so mad. But, yeah, I think they were really annoyed by it because eventually they stopped hanging out outside, and we won.
1: You did win.
3: Yeah. They're gone now, right?
7: And they're gone now.
3: Yeah, Rowdy Rhonda is on to her next thing.
8: That reminds me, I had forgotten about it, but I had a neighbor once that had a light like that, a bright light. And so, and I had a light too, but mine was shining down. And every night for like 2 weeks, I would move it up slowly, like an inch at a time. So they couldn't tell that I was just going out and going, like, one day it's dark and the other day it's in their front living room. And so I did it really slowly, like night after night, until it was shining directly at their house. And then their lights started not going on every night.
7: Exactly.
8: Oh, and I went, weird. Thank you. That worked.
1: This is interesting. I need advice on how to be petty. Ooh. At my grandmother's funeral, my uncle lifted jewelry off of her body from the coffin.
8: Wow. Oh,
1: he hadn't been around the family in forever. What should we do?
8: Contact authorities.
1: I mean, that's, I mean,
4: it's theft.
1: Yeah, it is.
8: Yeah. Yeah,
1: I'm sure the argument would be, well, she told me this would be mine someday. Yeah, but then you abandoned the family for three decades.
8: Yeah, I don't think she told anyone else that. You don't get to just rob a casket.
4: No. Yeah, that's not.
8: Yeah, that's
4: good.
8: Not
4: look.
8: Usually how that works.
1: A text from a friend of the show. Our friend Steve, I worked at a radio station where our production director was supposedly allergic to perfume. He was a jerk and nobody liked him, so when perfume samples came in magazines like Cosmo, we'd tear them out and hide them in his production studio underneath the board and underneath the equipment. This went on for a year and a half, and he couldn't figure out what was going wrong and complained to HR. HR had to send a memo out saying, please stop putting perfume samples in the production studio. We stopped for 2 months, then started again for two more years until he quit.
8: Oh, wow. You slowly drove him mad.
1: Probably was. We've worked in radio long enough. You know, we know that person where it's like, oh, God, everybody hates him.
8: Of course.
1: I think he got a job with this company and harasses Kelly. And all of the other women, it seems.
7: Not anymore. I shut that down.
1: Down to somebody else. Wells joins us. Hello, Wells.
9: Hi, how you doing?
1: Good. What is your petty revenge?
9: So, it wasn't really a revenge exactly. It was just a friend of mine I had in Texas. I lived there for several years.
1: Okay.
9: I moved back to Michigan, and along the way, I had to take a very long trip. So I stopped at every roadside attraction, tourist trap, everything I could find, and signed them up for all their mailers.
1: Okay.
9: And then when I got back home, I went online, signed them up for a whole bunch more, used all of his address. He's probably still getting junk mail.
1: I suspect so. And every day swearing at the mailbox, like, I don't want Uranus fudge.
4: Stop it. I've been to the mystery spot.
1: Yeah. Yes. I don't want this. How many times do I have to do this?
8: I don't care about big balls of twine.
1: Have you ever been convinced somebody signed you up for stuff?
4: Yes.
1: Yeah.
4: Oh, I knew that our neighbors growing up used to do it. It was like a prank war between us.
1: Yeah.
4: Because we got stuff in the mail all the time for every member of the 1993 Philadelphia Phillies. Like, Darren Dalton does not live here. What the heck?
1: Wait, you remember those BMG music or Columbia House music clubs?
4: Yep.
1: I had a friend who was mad at someone, and his idea of a prank was to sign him up, and he picked out a bunch of albums to go to this guy's house for a penny. And he's like, yeah, well, now he's going to get that card every month. If he doesn't return it in, He's going to have to pay. Mm-hmm. And I said, did you pick really stupid albums? He goes, no, I picked ones I would want because it was fun shopping. I go, so you sent him like
8: good stuff,
1: Van Halen. And yeah. He's like, yeah, new album kicks ass. I go, do you have it? And he goes, no.
7: So he doesn't even have it?
1: I'm like, okay, this is a terrible plan.
8: Yeah.
1: More on the way. It is the Free Beer and Hot Wings Show.
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2: I'm in a sling right now. Yeah, hands broke, wrist is broke, bar fight.
3: Did you win?
2: Well, let me go ahead and say, you got to see the other guy. He looks perfect because he whooped my ass.
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4: Has anybody addressed why it seems like there's so many empty peanut M&M wrappers in the bathroom trash can?
3: No, I didn't know they were in there.
1: Let me guess, it's in the men's bathroom?
4: Yes.
1: The one that's labeled men's, even though anybody can use it? Of course it is.
4: Because there's garbage cans everywhere. So it seems like weird, like you wouldn't be walking down the hallway and go, oh, I'll reach into the bathroom to put the candy wrapper. Or I'm standing in the kitchenette where there's garbage cans, but I'll still walk in. I mean, I guess you could eat them in the kitchen, then I need to go to the bathroom, and then just throw them in the garbage can and go.
3: How many times could that happen in a day,
4: though? There's like three of them in there.
5: Wow.
4: And there had been before, too. So I feel like somebody's going in there and like squatting one down and like popping M&Ms while they're eating.
3: Well, you have to replenish while you're there, huh? Maitland shaking her head prominently. Is it you?
6: Yes. No, I noticed it. But I noticed it last week. The second day we had snacks, was an M&M wrapper in the bathroom marked women's.
4: Okay.
3: So do you think
4: I was feeling like somebody had mentioned that before? So it was you.
6: Okay, I tweeted
4: that's why.
6: It, yeah.
4: That's why. Okay.
3: Do we think that someone is
4: going on
3: shame eating?
6: Yes.
4: Maybe.
3: Why would you need the shame eat here?
4: I don't know.
1: Well, I did make fun of somebody for walking by with like eight snacks in their hand that day.
4: But that was after, if Maitland brought that up last week, I thought you shamed that. Wasn't that yesterday?
1: Maybe I snack shamed somebody at the show on Saturday, which was a lot of fun. Then I snack shamed here in studio because I said there's a couple people who are eating all the snacks and we're never going to get snacks again.
5: And you snack shamed during our Q&A during the VIP meet and greet thing that we did before our Live at Night show on Saturday, 1 minute before they walked in.
1: Yeah, it was juicy.
5: Yeah.
4: You did?
1: Yeah.
4: I heard that. I didn't know that.
5: She said it. And then
4: I didn't hear until later.
5: I won't even say where they were or anything. I don't want to give any details.
1: Yeah, I didn't say their name.
5: But I saw them walk in immediately after. Like, they might have heard it as they were walking out. That's how close it was.
3: But even still, I just don't know why isn't a place. It's not like most of the people who work here are really hot. No offense, but we're not collectively hot.
4: No.
3: Who's in there going, I don't want anyone to know that I eat food.
4: Well, and also of all the things, if you're trying to eat fast, man, a whole bag of peanut M&Ms is not like a fast eat. You know what I mean? Like, there's a lot of chewing involved.
3: They have a 4-song set on auto and they just want to sit down and take a load off for a little while. about today's actions and sort through the colors.
4: Or maybe they have a big throat and they can just like swallow them whole.
3: You think they open their throat up and eat them like a pelican eats a fish?
5: They wouldn't taste anything.
6: Couldn't be me.
4: I just want a big full belly.
3: Yeah. You have, what is it? Narrow throat syndrome. That's not what it's called, right?
6: Gag reflex. That's the official term.
5: Wait, do you have to get the balloon down there every now and then, and they like pump it up?
6: Yeah, I do.
5: Expand it.
4: Really?
5: Yeah, I knew somebody else who has that too.
3: It's like a Reebok pump. Those old shoes.
5: Yeah.
4: Wow. Okay.
5: They knock.
3: Do you look forward to that?
6: Yeah, you get knocked out for it.
5: Okay.
6: Oh, it's a fantastic sleep, that's for sure.
3: When you wake up, are you like, man, I got so much throat room. What a luxury.
6: There was one time I woke up, because you have to fast for 12 hours before.
3: Oh, is there anything worse?
6: And so I wake up, and I was still like a little loopy and still coming back from it. And I looked at my mom, and I was like, oh, let's go get food. Like, I'm going to go join a hot dog eating contest. And the guy in the...
3: Boris, come over, stat. Now's your chance.
6: The guy in the curtain next to me was like, oh, we got a comedian over there.
3: Yeah, shut up, old man.
4: You'll be dead in a moment, sir.
6: But then you're on a clear liquid diet for 24 hours after.
3: So there's nothing fun about that at all.
4: So your throat's real raw then.
1: Yeah, strictly number three.
4: Yeah.
3: When are you due for that one again?
6: Should have been like a year ago, probably.
3: Okay, yeah, take your time.
6: Okay.
3: So are peanut M&Ms too big? You'd have to eat regular M&Ms?
6: No, they're okay. I just can't swallow them whole.
4: I don't think anyone would really want to.
3: I
4: think it would be unpleasant.
5: I'm sure I could, but I think I could.
4: I think I could. I mean, when you think about some of the things that you're, you know, scarfing down, whether it's a piece of pizza or whatever.
5: Try it?
4: I know I've swallowed like wads of food that I go, whoa,
3: kind of.
4: That was too big. I shouldn't have swallowed that.
3: David Main says, I bet Freebeer is putting them in his urethra to take home.
4: Oh, I don't want to swallow a peanut hole. You know, that's going to come out terrible.
3: I'm not arguing the logistics that that wouldn't work. However, I am telling you, I don't want M&Ms that have been lodged in my or anyone else's urethra.
1: Mm-mm. Especially it's, from the bathroom.
3: It's not like, or anywhere. Okay, two. Anyone else want to try swallowing a peanut M&M whole?
4: Not really. A chance. No, I don't really want that whole peanut to come out.
1: No, I'm okay.
4: Solid.
3: I think I can do it.
4: I could definitely do it. It's a pill. It's not that big.
3: Who knows the Heimlich, just in case?
1: Not me.
5: It's just a big pill.
3: You do, and you just won't do it for me, don't you?
1: I don't like doing that to people.
3: So you do know it?
1: Yeah, I do.
3: Okay, so you... That's not the Heimlich.
1: Yeah, it is. It's doon, doon, doon.
3: That's a chest compression.
4: Isn't it staying alive?
3: No, it's still a chest compression. If I'm choking, we don't... No!
1: And then a hit on the face.
3: You don't hit the face ever in first aid.
1: I got
3: you. You literally never hit a face.
5: You don't do a rapid pump either.
1: Dun, dun, dun, dun, dun, dun, dun, dun, dun, dun. And then
4: you're going to get really tired.
1: Punch him.
3: The Heimlich is below the rib cage at the...
1: Oh, I got to hit you there?
3: Well, you have to get behind me and drive in and pull up. And if you don't do it hard enough to break a rib, you haven't done it right.
1: Look, I've seen the posters that you're talking about of doing that from behind, but I've seen plenty of other videos where you just get a sucker punch to the chest and everybody goes, "Kuh!" And you spit that M&M right out.
4: Just imagine like, doggy near a counter. That's like the same. That's that.
3: So at Hot Wings, when you engage in doggy near a counter, you fantasize about it being a Heimlich maneuver?
4: No, I'm just saying it would be a similar position if you were going to give somebody the Heimlich. Hunch them over a little, get behind them.
3: Hot Wings leans forward to the tender ear and says, I wish you were choking right now.
4: Now, I'm sure there's a porno somewhere where it's like, the only way this Heimlich will work is if my penis is involved. I'm sure there is.
3: There probably is.
4: I mean, I know there's ones where that's how they teach somebody how to golf.
3: Steve, open up your porno browser.
4: I've seen
3: and search first aid porn.
5: Oh, I'm sure that there's first aid porn.
3: You're sure because positive. You've participated in it?
5: Participated, meaning I'm in one? No.
3: Enjoying it?
5: I mean, I'm not gonna say that I wouldn't.
3: Steve, you're gonna try to swallow a peanut M&M whole, just like the person who's pooping in the bathroom does, with a whole bag one at a time.
5: Yeah.
3: No water, right? You're just gonna pop it in dry,
6: taking.
3: No
6: water. To do water. Oh,
3: okay. Yeah, like you're taking a couple bear aspirin.
4: I wouldn't like it without water.
5: Yeah.
3: Ready?
5: I mean, it won't be great, but
3: come on, driver.
4: Oh,
5: it didn't quite go.
7: Feels pretty big in here.
5: Hold on, I gotta get a little moisten it up a bit.
7: I don't know if there's a good
1: idea. Y'all know the international sign for choking is to ball your fist up and go into a right and left motion.
4: Yeah. And then push that into your cheek.
1: Thanks, Steve. Got it.
5: It's more gristly than I thought it would be.
1: Yeah, because that candy coating starts to dissolve. Nice.
3: Can feel it, though, going down.
5: Yeah, it's right here. Oh, I can't wait till later.
3: All right, Maitland, we did it.
6: I don't like this.
3: Try it with a sprinkle.
6: Guys, I was
3: build your way
6: here.
3: Up. Let's gauge that thing out.
5: Oh, downside.
6: Real worried about you.
5: Now we have to eat the rest of these M&Ms.
3: Oh, man.
4: Yeah, otherwise they go stale.
3: Uh-huh. All right.
6: Let's
3: so
6: do them, please.
3: Instead of stereotyping states, Steve and I did stupid people stunts by swallowing peanut M&Ms. One of the lamest stunts in the history of radio.
4: And also gave us some great audio that we won't use later.
1: And also, just so you know, the comparison in sizes for M&Ms, they're so different. Like, I've got a green one in my hand right now, easily the size of the end of my thumb. And then the yellow one in my hand is... So much smaller.
4: Peanut,
1: one's a marble and one's a grain of sand.
3: That green one, I don't think I could have done there.
1: Mm-mm.
3: I would have tried, though.
5: Try it, Kelly.
1: No way. I'll choke.
3: I thought you didn't choke.
1: I don't choke, but I've never tried to swallow an M&M before.
3: Well, I bet it's, you want us to mash it up and heat it to body temperature? Or would you just instinctively throw it at your face? That's not nice at all. I don't like some of the stuff that I say.
1: I do. I think it's hilarious.
4: Why does it keep bouncing off my back?
3: I only had one. Why are there three on me?
4: I don't even know how this is happening.
3: More next. It is the Free Beer and Hot Wings Show.
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19: Did you miss when Free Beer said this?
3: Matthew in Pennsylvania. Hello, Matthew.
20: Good morning. What creates a low-pressure system in the atmosphere?
3: Low-pressure is created by the air warming and rising, causing low pressure to be put on the barometric reader.
4: The barometric reader is what they call that, yes. Or some would say a barometer.
3: Yeah. Well, I had already said on the barometric, and I was going to say pressure, and didn't want to do that. So, yeah.
5: Yeah, man.
3: But I still think I got a chance on the rest.
4: I know.
3: That sounds Matthew, good. Go ahead and tell me I'm right.
20: You are right.
3: Yeah!
20: Yeah!
3: You got
20: there.
3: Tricked by a guy who said barometric reader. Boom, yes. 2 for 2.
4: Nicely
3: First
4: done.
3: First answer was, we're good. Second one was that stuff about barometer.
5: Hey, what's the temperature? Somebody read the thermometer meter.
3: What is something you heard that you weren't supposed to have heard? Like either they didn't know you were hearing it, somebody told you and didn't know you weren't supposed to hear it, whatever it might be. We got one earlier via text that just said, I'm not the father of my second child.
4: Oh, boy.
3: And she doesn't know that I know.
4: Oh, my gosh.
5: Oh.
4: Whoa. Oh.
3: That's
4: that would be hard to process.
3: That's
5: she,
3: rough.
5: Meaning, okay. Wow. Yeah, that's a lot.
3: That is a lot. 1-800-947-3979. Call or text. This one. I was at a dance club in Mexico once, headed to the bathroom. A ton of people crowding the entrance, and they were quietly talking in a single conversation with each other. I don't speak Spanish. I figured it was just a line, so I queued up behind the group. Another local guy lined up behind me, and after a few minutes, tapped me on the shoulder. And he and I had the following conversation. Him, do you speak Spanish? Lo siento, no, English. Then the man said in English, these guys are planning on killing someone, and they are worried that you're listening to them. You should leave right now.
4: Oh, jeez. Oh, my gosh.
3: Like, I'm not just leaving the dance club. I'm out of the country.
5: I'm so gone.
3: Have any of you ever had one you weren't supposed to hear, but you did?
4: Boy, not like that.
5: Not well, like yeah. Murder or...
3: I mean, you started with murder and not your kids, so the bar has been raised pretty high.
4: No.
3: Like one time I heard that my parents got me tickets to a concert I wanted to go when my mom whispered too loud. That's the one I might have said.
4: Mm-hmm.
3: That wasn't so bad. I was very excited.
5: Scandalous.
3: Scandalous.
4: Yeah, I had a positive one once, and I've shared this on radio a long, long time ago, but we had a band reunion. When I was in college, I was in a regular band where we would play at bars and stuff. And we had a reunion 10 years after. So this is 2014. It was the last time that we had seen one another, and we all got back together. And it was all but one guy got back together. And the one guy who kind of helped arrange all of it was this guy, Jeff. And he legitimately has a doctorate in trombone.
1: Okay.
4: So he arranged
5: Dr. Trombone.
4: Yeah,
1: get
4: so
1: a doctor in
4: he's,
1: that's cool.
4: He's great. Yeah, I mean, and he was like the big dad of everybody. He had been a professor at the college.
3: Did you call him Big Daddy?
4: Big Daddy.
5: Big Daddy. Big Daddy Trombone.
4: No, but Jeff is like in
3: Jeff,
4: his Jeff's in his 70s now. Like he was considerably older than the rest of us. So we all kind of looked up to him.
3: He was when we'd see your band, it was like one of these things is not like the other.
4: He looked like a professor.
3: He did.
4: You know, and we all looked like a bunch of slacker college kids, which we were. And so anyway, we had this reunion and we got back together and he had arranged all the music and sent me the parts. And a lot of the people in the band are professional musicians now. They still play, or they were music majors. Like one of the singers is a choir teacher. The guy who plays saxophone plays regular gigs in California with, like, he's like an ELO tribute band and everything. Like, he's, I know it sounds crazy, but he's a great, great saxophonist. And, you know, another guy teaches music theory and all this. Anyway, so they're great musicians, and I'm not. I hadn't played in 10 years. The last time I picked up a saxophone before that was the last time I had played with those guys. And so I was really nervous to do the parts and learn it and go and play with all these guys. And we played and we had a good time. And I thought it went reasonably well. And it had gotten dark and there was a bonfire. And I was behind like somebody's camper. And he didn't know I was there. I was in the dark. And I wasn't trying to listen, but I just happened to hear him go. And so, and they're talking about how the gig went. And he's talking to another guy and says, hey, and then, you know, and how about Chris Michaels? And I go, uh-oh. I go, oh, no.
3: What like, is this, Make-A-Wish?
4: Am I about to slink off, like, really sad about, you know, like, he's going to say, you know, it was really a good show, except too bad Chris sucks so much, you know?
3: That's what all of our brains would say.
4: Absolutely. Yeah. And so in the darkness, I hear him say, yeah, and, you know, with Chris Michaels, he goes, I don't think I've ever been more impressed with a person than I was with Chris. He is not he's not a professional musician. He hasn't played in a million years. And he really held his own tonight with us. And that was really cool.
3: That would have made
4: and
3: my
4: I,
3: day.
4: And yeah. Yeah, and he said I was really proud of him.
3: And, oh, he busted out the P word.
4: Oh, man. And that made me feel
3: from
4: so good.
3: From your music, Dad.
4: It made me feel so good.
3: Daddy Trombone said he's proud of me.
4: Yeah. About a year ago, I told him that, how good he had made me feel. He had a retirement party. And so I went to it with a bunch of the other band people. We had like a little mini reunion for that. And I pulled him aside and I said, I just want you to know, you said one of the nicest things that has ever been said to me. And you don't know you said
3: it
4: to me.
3: You didn't say it to me.
4: And you don't know you said it to me. And yeah.
3: What if he said, I knew you were there. I was just trying to make you feel good.
4: You were terrible. You sucked then and you sucked then and you suck now. Damn it, man.
3: I thought you knew. I was kidding.
4: You sucked in all the decades I've known you, man. Oh, yeah.
3: That's a worse way to say that.
4: Aww.
3: How about this? When I was a kid, after Halloween night, I went to bed. Couldn't sleep, probably because I was jacked on the sugar. So I went for a walk downstairs. To do so, I had to pass my parents' room, and they had the door slightly ajar. They didn't hear me. Otherwise, I don't think I'd have heard my dad say to my mom in a creepy voice, Happy Halloween-y, and then say, look at this. I tiptoed directly back to my room. I'm 40 now and still scarred from it.
4: So's your mom.
3: Oh, man. My parents were speaking one time when I was a teenager, and I heard them say sometimes they regret having kids. My sister is not at home anymore, but I still am, and it haunts me to this day that they don't want me around secretly. I bet that's not true.
4: Don't feel bad about that. Every parent has their moments where they're like, well, how would our lives have been different if it... But yes. That doesn't mean they don't love you or they don't want you around.
3: Yes. I bet you they probably do that. And then say, bye. Couldn't imagine it without him.
4: No. There have definitely been times where I thought, oh, man, life was so easy before kids or whatever. But now I'm at the stage where I realize how close I am to, you know, Grayson's a freshman in high school.
3: Yeah.
4: But to me, I'm like, oh, my God, he's going to be gone in a minute.
3: Yeah, mm-hmm. He is. Well,
4: if he's anything like me, like when I graduated, I was home that summer. I went to college. I came home 2 times my freshman year.
3: Yeah.
4: Like, that was it.
3: Yeah.
4: Like, I was, and I never real. And then I went back that next summer to stay at home. After that, I was working.
3: You were gone.
4: I never lived at home again.
3: Listen to this one.
4: So,
3: again, if you're just tuning in, what is something you overheard you weren't supposed to hear? I got a notification on my home camera that there was motion. My girlfriend at the time was there, but she was supposed to have already left. I looked at the camera, and I saw that she was talking on the phone, and I could hear her talking about meeting them for lunch and that she wasn't shaved, but she was clean down there.
4: Oh, boy.
3: So it's probably, you're probably not meeting your OBGYN and talking to them on the phone in advance.
5: Probably. I don't know. Is that a normal thing?
4: I mean, you know, probably wouldn't have to give them a heads up by phone.
5: So what happened?
3: I assume that's the end of that. 2 different times at work, I overheard my bosses talking about who they were about to fire and why. Definitely wasn't supposed to hear that. So the question is, then, do you go and tell them? If that happens to you.
6: Depends on if you are happy that they're getting fired, or you'd be sad.
3: It really does. Mm-hmm. Is it someone you have a good relationship with and you think you want them to be warned, or are you like, you think about time?
4: Yeah, I mean, it really is kind of that. Is it you? No. Okay, now is it somebody you know and like and have a relationship with? Okay.
5: All right, so let's, obviously, Maitland, you find out today that someone is getting fired. Mm. You're telling everybody in this room, right?
6: Oh, yeah. Yeah.
5: What about people in the room next to us? You telling them too?
6: Mm-hmm.
5: Telling Andy?
6: Mm-hmm.
5: Where's the line?
6: I like everybody we work with. I think if it was somebody on the other side of this floor,
5: who you don't really know as well.
6: Yeah, maybe
3: it's
6: not.
3: It's not that you don't like them. You just don't know them as well.
6: Right.
4: Yeah, that might be an awkward situation to bring up to a person. Like, I know we've barely spoken at all.
6: Yeah, exactly.
3: remember me from that time the boss bought us burritos and said we all should lose weight?
4: Yeah.
5: Oh, I forgot about that.
3: I just heard them talking about you getting fired. You are Dave, right? You're not.
5: Yeah. No.
3: Okay. You're good. Mm-hmm. Never mind. Yeah.
5: Where's Dave?
3: That's what would happen to me.
4: I'm not entirely sure, but it's possible 2.5 years ago you spent an hour in our studio talking to us, and then that was the last we ever saw of you. So I'm not sure if you're the one getting fired or not, but somebody is. Pass it along.
5: See ya.
3: Here's something you shouldn't hear your parents say. My dad, the prison guard, said watching me, his son, was harder and less satisfying than watching murderers and rapists at work. Did that leave a mark? I feel like that should have left a mark, not in a good way.
4: Yeah, you might want to augment your behavior a little bit if that's being said, even if it's a joke.
3: Oh, okay. This one's going to break your heart.
4: Oh, good.
3: When I was 13, one day before my dad came from Tennessee to pick me up from Illinois, I heard my mom's boyfriend say, either he goes or I go. She's still married to him and has been miserable for 20 straight years.
4: Damn.
1: That sucks.
3: Chose the boyfriend over. That sucks a lot.
1: I had somebody, it wasn't necessarily a conversation in person I overheard, but they accidentally butt dialed me and left a voicemail on my phone.
3: Ooh.
1: And it was a celebratory time of the year. And that voicemail was them with another person who was not their significant other, who they were married to. And I was partying and I was like, oh no. I got those messages at like 2 a.m, heard them, and I was like, this is weird. Well, who are they talking to? And then I realized, oh, they're not with their wife. I went and immediately told the wife. I was like, you need to listen to these.
3: Yeah.
4: Oh, man.
3: Right? Yeah. And you knew the wife, obviously?
1: Yeah.
3: You didn't like it. Hi.
1: Yeah.
3: Hi, I'm Kelly.
1: Yeah.
4: Hey, I felt terrible. You might want to make a different resolution this year.
1: Yeah, they're still together.
3: That's really?
1: Wow. They stayed together. They separated for a little bit and then got back together.
3: That sucks. When you feel like you have to be the bearer of bad news like that.
1: Oh,
3: because you really don't know how they'll react.
1: No. I know.
3: I mean, they might be mad at you.
1: Yeah, at first they questioned a little bit like, wait a minute, what happened? And I'm like, they butt dialed me and I didn't have and this was like long, long time ago. So this is before text messages or anything.
3: Butt dialing was pretty common, like early 2000s, mid 2000s.
1: Yeah. With cell phones then too, because it was just the face and the buttons.
3: Yeah.
1: Or a lot of times you'd call somebody and then hang up, but sometimes a flip phone wouldn't hang up unless you hit like a side dial or whatever.
3: We used to get them all the time in the studio, and we'd record some of them just to say, what are they doing?
4: Yeah.
1: And they'd accidentally left a couple, which was interesting. And they were all until, like, your voicemail stops them, so, you know, 2 minutes or whatever. Mm-hmm. And so, yeah, her and I had sat and talked, and I was like, yeah, I don't know what you want me to do with these. Do you want me to keep them or whatever? Because at the time, you also couldn't send voicemails. You had to call your voicemail.
4: Oh, yeah, right. Hold
1: push
4: it up.
1: Pound, put in your secret little code so then you could access your voicemail. Yeah, and then she appreciated it. He didn't talk to me for years after that.
3: Yeah, that was your fault.
1: Mm-hmm. Yep, and then they're back together, and we're cool now. That is something I'm always going to tell people.
3: Right.
1: You're going to get that hey, girly, or hey, friend text message from me. I ain't going to lie about that. Yeah, I can't keep that secret.
3: And when you get busted because you're doing something wrong, you do not have the right. This is just a public service announcement. You don't have the right to be mad at the person who let your secret out of the bag. No one else signed up to be your secret keeper.
1: Yeah, and
3: suck
1: also
3: a big one.
1: Before, because I had like a 12-hour drive home because I was partying like in a whole other state for this little celebration. And I called the guy the next day and I was like, hey, dude, just so you know, this is what's happened. And you know I'm going to see her. So I've got the drive from where I'm at right now, and you got like 10 to 12 hours. So you can either tell her first or I'm going to tell her first. And they kept saying, well, I told her I was going to such and such place and, you know, I'd have to fly home. And I'm like,
3: right.
1: Well, you better get on a flight, because if you don't tell her before I get there, I'm not stopping myself.
3: Right.
1: I'm not doing it.
3: Let's get to Sally. Sally, what did you overhear that you weren't supposed to?
2: Okay, well, this might leave you speechless for a moment. So I was 6 years old, and I was watching Rudolph the Red-Nosed Reindeer on a VHS, right?
3: Mm-hmm.
2: So the movie ends, and then all of a sudden, I hear this woman getting rammed from behind. It was a porn. So I learned two valuable lessons that day. You know, how to overcome being an outcast, and always, always... never record a porn, a kid's movie over a porn. You won't watch that movie today.
3: Like, that is not the reindeer game you thought Rudolph wanted to play. I'm certain.
4: Yep.
2: Exactly.
3: Thank you, Sally.
4: Yep. Like, yeah. If you're going to put
3: being an outcast,
4: if you're going to put scotch tape over the little square to record over something, man, you better make sure you let that go for a while.
3: Right. It's got to happen.
4: Yeah. Oh, my gosh.
3: Tommy, could you do me an important favor? Go down to the lobby in the main floor and bring up those bags.
4: Yes. That quickly. Is something you're meant to hear.
3: That is, yes. You are meant to hear that for sure.
4: Yes.
3: Oh, my God. David, you're on hold.
5: David.
3: Will you please stay on hold? Because that is going to break people's brains in just a moment, what you overheard. Also... Blake sent a text in, and he overheard something that pretty rough as well. Back in a minute. It is the Free Beer and Hot Wing Show.
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3: What did you overhear? You weren't supposed to. You're not sitting. You might want to sit down for the next one. I know that's something people say when it's very serious.
4: You're going to want to take a seat.
2: Yourself in?
3: Why don't you have a seat right over there?
2: That's a different...
3: different kind of seat.
2: Very different.
3: David in Tennessee. Hi, David. David, that's my fault.
2: David.
3: David, how are you?
5: Pretty good. How are you?
3: Good. Very Sorry good. About Thank that. You. False start. You probably didn't even know. You're probably talking and you're like, why is that guy interrupting me? I apologize. What did you overhear you shouldn't have heard?
5: My father was talking to, I assume it was my mother. This was several years ago. I'm 47 now. This is when I was 11 or 12. There was a sibling between me and my older brother who passed away. I heard my father tell whoever it was that the wrong kid died. I got Dewey Cox.
3: Oh wow.
1: That's awful, David.
3: Oh, my God. And you never had a conversation about that. I mean, I don't even know if I like what conversation would I follow up that with. Hey, I don't know if you know this, but I overheard you saying that you wished it had been me.
1: Yeah, wait, did you ever say anything, David? You never said it?
5: I did later on. I mean, I ended up, you know, having the trouble, you know, youth and this, that, and the other. Moved away, spent some time away, and when I came back home and reconnected with everybody, you know, I had that conversation because I wanted to make sure I heard what I heard, and there was apology said, but yeah, it was confirmed that it was said. So,
3: was he mortified, or was it the kind of apology you give? You're like, oh, I got caught. Yeah.
5: It's one of those. It was said. We'll just leave it at that.
3: Yeah, man. I'm sorry.
5: I didn't read too much into it.
3: Good for you. You know what? I'm sorry. No one should hear that. That's regardless of if you were a pain in the ass or not. David, thank you for sharing.
2: Yeah, it doesn't. It doesn't Appreciate matter it, what the intention was or anything.
3: Oh, yeah, right.
2: That's
4: hurtful stuff right there.
2: That's a lot more than hurtful.
3: Mm. Man. Okay. This is not getting any better. Jason from Whitehaven, Pennsylvania, and everybody else's story pales in comparison to this. The doctor came in and asked to talk to my girlfriend out in the hall. He told her I had kidney failure, and he wanted some input on how to tell a 21-year-old kid he's dying.
2: The doctor wanted input from your girlfriend?
4: Oh, my gosh. That's awful to do to her.
3: Trying to get a date?
2: When? What happened?
3: Wow. And did you...
2: You made it.
3: Now, a previous text from you from 5 days ago says you're 43 now, so I'm thinking...
2: Thinking you made it.
3: Yeah.
6: Yay!
2: Congrats!
4: Holy cow. That's really something.
2: I feel like doctors need to know how to do that stuff without input from the patient.
3: You'd think that'd be a class.
4: You would think so, like, yeah. Like, how read the room.
3: Is bedside manner a class? Because some doctors, the ones who are good at it, are brilliant at it.
2: My doctor's but so good at it.
3: A lot of doctors are sort of introverted scientists at heart. That's where they started from.
6: My mom, she's a labor and delivery nurse, and she would work at like the surgical stand when they were doing C-sections, and all the other nurses had a problem with this one doctor. And it turned out he was kind of like the good doctor.
3: Okay.
6: I don't know if you know that show.
4: Yeah. He's on the spectrum.
6: Yes, he is. So he had Asperger's.
3: Okay.
6: Or however you say it. I'm not entirely sure.
3: Yeah.
6: Asperger's.
3: Yeah.
6: And so he was very, like you were saying, like science-minded.
3: Mm-hmm.
6: And so a lot of the other nurses on the unit had issues working with him because he was so to the point. But he said something to my mom one time, like at the surgical stand, that came off very dickish.
3: Mm-hmm.
6: And she called him out on it. And he was like, I didn't mean it that way. And they got along fine. He was like, I appreciate you calling me out. And that's all it took. And they were best friends by the time she left.
3: Mm.
6: So, yeah.
2: I mean, that's...
6: But to your point, free beer, yeah. Like, they sometimes just don't notice that they're
3: doing
6: it.
3: That's impressive, though, that when they talked about it, they were able to...
6: Yeah.
3: I'll bet your mom has a pretty good bedside manner.
6: She has a great... It's great.
3: I've only met her a few times, but she's pretty open.
6: Mm-hmm.
3: Well,
6: she really loves what she does.
3: Yes.
6: Too.
3: That's a big deal.
6: In the medical field, I don't know if it's everywhere, but at least where my mom has worked, you can get a Daisy Award, where you just... Somebody nominates you, you get a little daisy to put on your pen, and it's for patients who feel like you went above and beyond to take care of them. My mom has a bunch of those.
3: Nice. Let's get to, this is Jason who texted in the kidney failure story. Hi, Jason. So you are 43 now, 45, something like that?
7: I am 43. I was told when I was 21 that I had kidney failure. I went, like I said earlier, a week or so ago, I went into the hospital with the flu, and the doctor, after about 8 blood draws, the doctor pulled my girlfriend out in the hall, and he very quietly says to her, look, I don't know how to tell a 21-year-old he's going to die in 2 days.
4: Oh, my God, in 2 days?
2: 2 days.
4: Wow.
3: And then, how are you? I'm glad you're still here. How did that transpire? Did you have to get a transplant, or was he wrong? And so, well, in addition to being bad at proximity, he also wasn't good at science.
7: No, he was a decent nephrologist.
3: Okay,
7: I'm on hemodialysis 3 days a week.
3: Okay,
7: and I do not at the moment have a chance of a kidney because I can't find nobody to donate one. But that's my own little issue.
3: Are you on the national registry? Like, how does that work?
7: What happens is in Northeast PA, there's two hospitals I can go to, Hershey or Lehigh Valley, and then they'll list you, and I could get a kidney from out your way, and they'll fly it back to Pennsylvania. They have 96 hours to get it here.
3: Okay.
7: But because I've been on so long, and I've had open heart surgery and blood transfusions, and it's just really hard.
3: You become
7: a
3: less likely candidate.
4: Like, right? You're really high risk then.
3: Well,
7: and nobody wants to do it.
3: Wow. Well, we will be rooting for you.
7: Thank you, gentlemen and ladies. And while I was on her hold, I heard about the daisies. And a lot of our hospitals around here do that for the employees, but they don't just give them a little daisy for the pen. They post their picture inside of a daisy where, like, the circle part would be.
3: Yeah.
7: They post their picture right by the entrance of the hospital and tell them,
3: that's awesome.
7: Nurse won the Daisy Award.
3: Excellent. Thank you, Jason.
4: That's cool.
6: We got a funny one on the app from Alan in Scotland. He said, on a few occasions, I've heard people say, I forgot Alan was blind.
3: I believe that.
6: He said, Wombat will back me up on this. That's the best compliment we can get.
3: Oh, yeah, I bet it is.
4: I'm sure it is.
3: Bet it is. I had a friend of mine is an emergency room surgeon. And she told me about, she was sharing with me something that it's normal for her job, but something I had never considered about when it comes to it. This is not overhearing. It just popped into my head because of Jason. But, with her job, she's dealing with multiple situations in a night, obviously. And I never would have. So, like, when the doctor comes to visit you to talk to you about your loved one, in your mind, you're not thinking about everything else they've done that day. So when they're coming out to talk about, yes, there was a car accident and, you know, we're going to have to we're taking care of the leg and we've stopped the internal bleeding and everything's going to be OK, or this is what we're going to try to do. You never think, well, how's their shift gone earlier? But she was telling me about a time that night she had to deliver terrible news to a couple, like the worst news you can deliver. And then go back in. The job doesn't stop because you've just had that very traumatic moment with a very real moment, and then gather herself and go back out and talk to a different family because they were worried about their own person that was there. And you have to be able to compartmentalize that enough to be strong for the second person, even though you want to cry for the first person.
4: Sure.
3: Mm-hmm. And I'm like, God, that is so much more emotionally complex than I had ever. I mean, once you hear it, you're like, of course. But before you think about it.
4: Yeah, you got to imagine some days are real hard, long days. You get like two or three of those in a day.
3: Can't imagine.
4: There's bad news. Yikes.
3: One more. Adam in Nashville. Hello, Adam. What did you overhear that you should not have?
8: Hey, guys. Yeah, it was when I was probably 10 or 11 years old. It was like 92 or 93 or something. My dad had a safe, and he called my stepmom to have her get something out of the safe. So she had actually written down the safe number.
3: Okay.
8: And I went in there, and he had some, like, this paperwork and whatnot and some coins that he had when he was in the Navy. And there was a tape in there that was not labeled. And so I got curious and put it in, and it was my stepmom and my dad in a hotel room.
3: Wow.
8: Getting busy.
3: Oh, yeah.
8: I was like, I immediately turned it off.
3: Was your dad pretty good at sex, or what did you decide?
4: Yeah.
2: How was the rating?
8: I saw maybe 2 seconds of it, and I was like, oh, okay, yeah. We're done.
3: Adam, just so you know that someone else feels a similar pain to you, because that would be awful, because you just want it. You're just curious. They overheard their mom talking to their wife, comparing the sexual prowess of themselves and their own father.
8: Oh, Lord.
2: Oh, wow.
3: That's a text that just came in. Think about that one for a moment. Thank you, Adam. Imagine that. You're listening to your wife talk to your mom about how you and your dad have sex.
4: Ah.
3: Right?
4: Nope.
3: Unless it's all compliments, then, like, lean in, baby.
4: Still.
3: More on the way. It is the Free Beer and Otwig Show.
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1: Thank God their tails turned to legs on land. Saw that in the movie Splash.
2: Isn't that movie problematic if you look back at it now? Like, wasn't there a pervert or a toucher in that or something?
1: I don't know. I don't remember there being any problem with it when I was about 11 and I saw it and Daryl Hannah came out of the water and you could damn near see everything.
3: Yeah, there was touching.
1: So
3: yeah,
1: I don't know.
4: Kid that day.
1: Yeah, me.
0: Sign up to be a fancy idiot at freebeerandhotwings.com.
3: So imagine you buy your house. Your dream house. And even if it's not like you can just up and move whenever you want, right? That's hard.
1: Sure.
3: Especially if you got some sunk money into it. The market right now, you might sell your house, but you might not be able to afford one.
1: Mm-hmm.
3: That's pretty common. This guy in Cleveland had his dream house, and people kept smashing into it. You may remember him from one of the previous times a car was inside his house.
5: It is a sight to see the signs in front of this Cleveland Heights home after dealing with crash after crash.
6: We told you about one of those crashes back in 2021. Another happened in 2022. And we went back last year to tell you about a near miss. And a year later, the homeowner says he still feels like the city has not done enough to prevent this from continuing to happen. So News 5's Indiana Busada shows you now how he is taking matters into his own hands.
3: By the way, when they say the cars are hitting the house, one was literally up in the air, like it went over the crawl space and landed in the living room in the front of the house.
1: Yes. Yeah, right through the bay window.
2: It's half through the front wall.
3: Yes, mm-hmm. They are big smashes from cars.
7: Off South Taylor Road, there's flashing lights.
8: What is this?

0: lady's voice.
1: Oh, I'm
2: apparently.
0: Yeah.
1: I'm so glad you said that, because as soon as I heard that earlier, I went, whoa.
0: Immediately.
3: Yeah, it's like she's got marshmallows in there.
0: Ugh.
4: Off South Taylor Road, there's flashing lights, a speed bump.
5: What's going to happen when a car going 85 miles an hour hits that speed bump?
4: And even rocks.
6: The city put those rocks in place as a, what they called, temporary measure.
4: But for John...
1: Now, they are giant boulders.
7: They are. They're not going anywhere. Like,
1: you get them from a landscaping company, they're going to cost you a fortune.
0: Yeah. My neighbor did this with rocks because we have a people steal cars in our area a lot, and they like to do little donuts right in front of my neighbor's house. She's right on the corner, and I'm next to her.
1: Yeah.
0: And she put massive boulders like this on the corner because there were multiple times where people spun out. The car would roll, and it would roll up. She's on a hill, so it's enough to stop before it gets to the house. But it damaged her yard so much that like 10 years ago, she put boulders in like this and multiple cars have smashed into
1: it. I don't blame
0: still.
1: Her. You got to so do
0: smart.
1: Something.
0: It's so smart.
1: Yeah.
4: Gal, it's still not enough to keep his home safe from erratic drivers.
5: I'm painting another sign. This sign's going to go somewhere with the one that says the cowards won't talk because they're chicken bleep mother froggers.
4: Gal bought his money.
7: Chicken bleep mother froggers.
1: Gonna need that drop, Steve.
7: So wholesome.
1: Yeah.
4: Gal bought his home in 1996, where the lawn now sits filled with signs at this intersection.
1: That one must have, that one must not be as wholesome.
6: Again, they ignore the problem. The problem is right here. I'm the only one that's ever been hit.
4: That's because in the past 10 years, he says, 3 cars have crashed into it.
5: Well, the first crash actually took out my pickup truck that was parked in the driveway. I believe that was 2012.
4: The second one.
7: So you made it a long time before this happened.
0: Yeah. Actually, pretty good,
7: sir. You bought it in the 90s. That's a pretty good run.
1: Well, you're going to get a sign painted about you,
7: yeah.
1: You mother frogger.
7: I mean, you know, you have to use some common sense when you buy a home. If you buy your house at the end of a T on a street that has, like, decent speed on it, this is inevitable.
0: Mm-hmm.
1: Inevitable?
7: Yes.
0: Probably. For real.
7: It's inevitable.
0: You know that so many people, I know when I was house searching, I did not want a house that had such a tiny yard that I was right up on the road.
1: No. Yeah.
0: And mainly because I knew at some point I'd want a dog. My cat at that point was showing serious interest in wanting to go outside. And then I thought to myself, well, I also don't want to be that close to the road because, yeah, people could just fly through your window like this. No, yeah. Thanks.
1: Someone said that we had a house like this and they put boulders out a couple years ago. Someone hit the boulder, and then the boulder hit our house.
0: Oh, no.
7: Man,
0: that's awesome.
7: What an insult.
1: That's awesome. It's like playing adult mousetrap.
8: Man, I got to put a boulder in front of the boulder to protect the boulder.
1: Yeah.
8: Need a boulder protector.
1: A bigger boulder.
7: Yeah.
4: The second
7: sugar
4: one-
7: boulders? I don't know how that works.
5: Well,
4: the second was in 2021, where News 5 covered a police chase that
8: ended. Wow, look at the size of the hole in that house.
1: I guess
8: how is that house still standing?
1: Right, I guess that would be a good time to add a sun porch.
0: Yeah.
7: That's what I was thinking. Perfect opportunity to put in a nice big window.
4: Police chase that ended with a car in Gal's kitchen. Then another in 2022, taking out his garage.
6: What is Gal? I can't get homeowners insurance. I currently have insurance, but they've jacked the rates, and if I have one more claim, I'm being dropped.
4: Gal says his home used to have a guardrail in front of...
7: Why are these your claims? Why aren't the holding the drivers accountable?
1: Must be state law, huh?
7: Probably. Yeah. States are stupid.
0: That's cool that you can have insurance to, you know, help you out in case something happens. And then when too many in case something happen, mm-hmm. they can say, hey, you have too many things happening and we don't care for that. Things that are completely out of your control.
1: But when you pay for 30 years, they don't give you any money back because no bad things happen.
0: Right.
7: No.
0: Mm-hmm.
7: Nope.
4: Gal says his home used to have a guardrail in front of it, but in the early 2000s, it was removed and the city won't put a new one in place.
7: Why'd they take the guardrail?
1: They
7: out?
1: Hate that man.
0: Honestly, sir, put a ramp in and just accept it.
1: Like, see if you can put it in your backyard.
8: Yeah, put in a ramp to see if they'll clear the house.
7: Yeah, put it all the way up to the roof line.
8: Oh, that's a great idea.
7: Yeah, let them go.
8: Yeah, and stick bleachers next to it and charge people to sit there and watch. Yes.
1: Friday night races.
0: Honestly, dig up whatever stop sign it is and just fully accept this is your life.
1: Yep.
6: They offered fair market value. Well, I don't have a mortgage. The house is paid off. What can I buy where I won't have to pay that's comparable to where I'm currently living.
0: Oh, no, I'm starting to understand how expensive it is to live in a world where people can't pay off houses anymore.
1: Right.
0: Oh, God. Yeah.
7: That's a fair point, though, man. Yeah, I mean, it's paid for.
1: Mm-hmm. Yeah. I was reading the... here, we'll let this go.
4: He wants is the peace of mind that a car won't come flying through his wall.
5: As far as I'm concerned, this house has a giant target on the side. So and the city has done nothing to alleviate
1: it. Maybe he should paint a target on the side.
0: Honestly, the still image of that one car in the window, that window is like a little bucket for cars. It fits perfect. Mm-hmm. That car fits so perfectly in that window. Honestly.
8: It's like the house was asking for it.
1: Right? Yeah. You're not supposed to talk about how the house was dressed when it was violated by that car.
0: That's true. Sorry.
4: Until he gets it. Gal plans to keep painting.
2: And so do you think these signs help?
7: No. No, they're doing nothing.
1: Just says, drive faster, seriously.
7: Yeah. The other one says, what is this, Florida?
6: They help me because I don't know what else to do. It's cathartic.
2: This is where that guardrail used to be.
7: Snap.
8: I feel very bad for the guy because you know he's at his wit's end.
0: He's going to drive into his own house.
7: I mean,
8: imagine if that happened.
1: All he does is run into the boulders. God, they finally work!
0: Yeah, they get a terrible ice storm, and then 30 cars are just sliding in that way. It's awful.
7: I mean, I do feel bad for him, and I do understand that it's paid for. However, at some point, you would think you go, you know what? This neighborhood's not that nice. The house keeps getting smashed into by cars. This is causing me so much stress. Maybe I should take the fair market value and go to whatever neighborhood. It's Cleveland.
1: Yeah.
7: I mean, you're not in Paris.
1: Right.
7: You're in Cleveland. Surely you could find another house within your price range that you can slap the money onto that isn't getting hit by cars every day.
8: So did he say that the city offered him fair market value? So they would buy the house
7: and probably just knock it down and just be done with it.
1: Just put
8: it on the market, man. Put it on the market by yourself. You'll get more for it.
7: Maybe. Nobody's going to buy that. He's all over the news with signs that say Florida on there.
1: He has made it a little bit unsellable.
7: I mean, kind of.
1: No, he didn't. The smashing into it did. He only made it sure everyone knew.
7: Yeah.
8: And honestly, I don't know if a guardrail is going to stop some of those cars.
1: They're going pretty hot.
8: Yeah.
1: I mean, sure, it went through the house, which is 30 feet behind where the guardrail would be, but the guardrail would stop the car.
0: Yeah.
2: This is where that guardrail used to be, and where Gal wants to see a new one. He's hired an attorney and plans to keep adding signs.
0: Okay, wait, so there has been a guardrail, but somebody ran through it.
1: No, there was a guardrail down in the early 2000s.
0: Oh, I see, okay.
2: Until he sees some change or a response from the city.
8: I like this sign that just says, idiots.
7: It looks like they were all painted by Wile E. Coyote.
0: Yeah, it's so opportunistic. It is.
7: White signs on a stick. Yeah.
2: Now, we reached out to Cleveland Heights City Hall for a comment, and we're waiting to hear back. Good morning in Cleveland Heights, Adina Busada, News 5.
9: All right, Nadine tells us that she'll continue to follow through on this story, and be sure to let us know if there's a story that you want us to check on.
8: Anyway.
0: This man doesn't look real. What is up with his newscast?
1: Is he AI?
0: Like an AI person or anime character.
1: Yeah, there's something animated. Strange.
0: Yeah.
1: Well, it seems like he should be playing drums in an animated robot band.
0: Yes.
7: I think this is what happens in Cleveland.
10: It's the perfect place if you're a douchebag.
1: Seems like it. More next. 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

0: only fancy idiots get to hear this.
1: Now, if we're talking about plans or whatever, and you give me a quick thumbs up because you're working, cool. But yeah, sometimes a thumbs up is just like somebody saying, okay.
0: 1 second later.
2: It really is context of the text exchange you're having, though. If you're having some kind of contention and end it with a thumbs up or a K, that's very different than like, what time do you want to meet up for coffee? How about noon? Thumbs up.
1: Yeah, it's weird. You know what I mean? I literally just said that same thing. It's so weird. But if, when you say it right after I do hot wings, the point is made so much clearer.
2: Well, I guess I missed your point. Sorry about that.
1: That's okay.
3: What is the movie that represents your generation? Okay, now I said I have the definitive list for Gen X, but that's significantly different than like Hot Wings Boomer Generation.
2: No.
3: Steve, you're an elder millennial.
2: I am.
3: Maitland
2: totally.
3: Are you a Xennial?
4: I'm on the cusp of millennial and Gen Z, yeah.
3: Okay. So yeah, you're kind of, so we got everybody's kind of represented in there. Hot Wings, what is yours? Gone with the Wind?
2: Okay, I'm not a boomer. I'm definitely not the greatest generation. Thank you very much.
3: Got that right.
2: Squarely in Gen X. I mean, I can think of a ton of Gen X movies. Singles is a big one.
3: Very much Gen X.
2: The soundtrack to that was massive.
3: Grunge, all grunge.
2: Yeah, all there, and all the classic players. Reality Bites. Do you want all the ones that I thought of?
3: You can name them.
2: Okay.
3: So far, you've Singles wasn't on there, but Reality Bites.
2: Really?
3: Yeah.
2: Wow. To me, that's like the, so Singles, Reality Bites, High Fidelity, Airheads, Breakfast Club.
3: Breakfast Club is on there.
2: It goes backwards a little bit, but every Kevin Smith movie in the 90s, Clerks, Mallrats, Chasing Amy, to me are all pretty definitive Gen X type movies.
3: To me, the Gen X movie that, defines our college experience. I don't know why. It doesn't define our college experience. It doesn't have anything to do with our college experience, except it came out while we were there. But Pulp Fiction immediately takes me back to 1994 when that comes up.
2: It definitely does. But, it doesn't, to me, that's not a Gen X movie. It's a movie that came out in that era, and we all loved it, and it's awesome. But, I think of, the grungy characters.
3: Yeah. Here's what they have. They say these are the movies that everybody in Gen X saw. See if that's true. Fast Times at Ridgemont High. That was a little,
2: That was early Gen X stuff, really early. I thought that movie was terrible.
3: The Goonies.
2: Okay.
3: Which I think
1: loved the
3: that
1: Goonies.
3: One sort of lived on. Because Kelly, you're a little younger. You everybody your age loved it.
1: Loved.
3: Maitland, have you seen that?
4: Mm-hmm.
3: Did you love it?
4: Yeah. Indifferent.
2: Okay. I never watched it.
3: The Breakfast Club.
2: I think I was a little on the upper edge of when the Goonies came out, but
3: Heathers.
2: Oh, I forgot about Heathers.
3: Real dark comedy.
2: Yeah, Winona Ryder, Christian Slater. I forget who else was in it.
3: I know Dead Beatty.
2: Mm-mm. Dead Beatty.
3: Mm-mm. Ned Beatty.
2: I think he's dead now. Dead Beatty now.
3: That was not the best work. Wayne's World, Dazed and Confused, Reality Bites, Empire Records,
2: Clueless. Clueless.
3: They say the number one Gen X movie is Office Space. I like that movie a lot.
2: I guess. Yeah, he was kind of a slacker Gen Xer in that movie, really.
3: Yeah.
2: In the Office world.
3: Steve, what about you?
2: I can see those.
5: God, Hot Wings named nearly all of them. especially the Kevin Smith ones.
3: Yeah.
5: Man, every single one of them.
2: Yeah, Clerks screams 90s Gen X.
5: Mm-hmm.
3: Yeah, that's definitely true. Rad, Steve? Titanic?
5: That's the first time that Rad and Titanic have ever been mentioned simultaneously.
1: When I think of movies that define generations for millennials, Steve being a little bit of an older millennial, and I'm right there in the middle of it. Titanic for me was a big movie because Leonardo DiCaprio was in it and he was so cute. The production value didn't mean a damn thing to me. And people obsessed over that movie.
3: They did.
1: But
3: I still do.
2: But that's also a period movie. It's not that doesn't define who you are. You know what I mean?
1: Yeah.
2: I think that Singles did and Clerks.
1: yeah.
2: kind of did. It's that slacker kind of.
1: Like, Steve, I thought you would have said American Pie for your for your time as like in the millennial. Like,
5: what year was American Pie?
2: Would have been like 06, right?
6: No.
5: Oh, no. I think it's like late
2: 90s. Was it really that long ago? Yeah.
6: God, you and I went and saw that in Omaha.
2: Oh, we did. You're right. Because that dude was from Omaha and it was like a big deal. And everyone thought he was going to be the next great actor. And then he was terrible.
6: Mm-hmm.
1: And then, yeah, so I thought for sure American Pie for you, Steve. For sure.
5: It's funny, you saying American Pie, speaking of that, did you see the trailer for that new Jennifer Lawrence movie that's coming out? Where it's like an American Pie type sex comedy, like that we haven't seen in about 15 years?
6: Yeah, I watched that this morning. So, and the gist of it is she's kind of a loser, right? She loses her car, yes. And she makes a living driving Uber. So now she doesn't have a way to make money, and then some rich people pay her to date their virgin son before he goes off to, like, whatever fancy university.
5: Yeah.
6: And then hijinks occur because he thinks she's kidnapping him, and she thinks she's giving him the day of his life.
5: Yeah, she's trying to have sex with him the whole time.
6: In theaters now.
1: Nice. I feel like there's one that people will associate with millennials for forever. It immediately came to mind when you asked this for our generation, which is Mean Girls.
6: Oh,
1: Mean Girls. The movie for millennials.
6: Yeah.
1: It is the
2: makes sense.
1: I think Mean Girls, and then when you think of another one that people will never forget from our generation, Napoleon Dynamite.
6: Yes.
2: Okay.
1: Huge. Yep. And then I also think, and this is stupid, but stay with me, The Blair Witch Project. Because that was such a ridiculously stupid, scary movie, but nothing had been done like that before. And it was so perfect for that millennial vibe.
6: Yeah.
1: It was so early
6: 2000s. You were at an age where I'm sure you were like, oh, yeah, this is real.
1: Yeah, it scared me then. Not
6: actually,
1: now,
6: a lot of adults at the time.
1: Yeah.
6: And we were young adults, but a lot of adults were like, yeah, that's real. It really got you.
5: Did someone say Clueless yet?
6: Yes.
1: Yeah, for Gen X.
6: Varsity Blues. Yes. Definitely in there.
2: Oh, that would be, yeah, that would hit the millennial.
5: I remember my roommate freshman year in college, because that came out in probably 97, 98.
6: Yeah.
5: And I was a freshman in the fall of 99. And I remember my roommate, he was some high school jock. He was the one that was still wearing his varsity jacket on campus at college. And he was like, yeah, man, when that movie came out, me and the whole offensive line went to see it together.
2: Of course.
6: Yeah, why couldn't our English teacher be a stripper?
2: 1999 is when that one.
5: Yeah.
6: Here, this is a good list right here. T2, Matrix, Fight Club, American Pie. That is a narrow window, but very memorable. Like, take you right back to whatever age you were when you saw movies.
5: But like Howling said, a movie like T2, I don't think of in that same sense.
2: It's not really a generational movie.
5: Right.
2: Like,
5: it's sci-fi.
2: It's sci-fi. Yeah. I'm like, when you say, defines a generation, I think it has to imbue characters that fit into that mold.
1: I can't believe I just thought all the Adam Sandler movies, Billy Madison.
6: Oh, yes.
5: God, yeah.
1: The Happy Gilmores.
6: We just watched Happy Gilmore with the kids. It was really fun.
1: But is that Gen X? Because those are
2: Gen X movies.
1: Those are. Millennial time.
2: No, those were all 90s.
1: That's millennial. If you're born in the 80s, late 80s, early 90s.
5: I would say that
2: The Breakfast Club was a millennial movie then, which obviously it's not.
1: Oh, man, I do love that movie, though.
2: I would say all the Happy Madison movies are definitely that Gen X stuff.
6: This text just brought back a bad memory. Two people, one from Albany, one from Buffalo, both wrote almost at the same time. PCU is a cult classic Gen X movie. You remember that one? Politically Correct University? That one was, I'm not surprised you don't.
2: That's David Spade, right? And,
6: Jeremy Piven.
2: That's the guy's name.
6: I took a date to that movie, and there were two things she didn't like that night: me and the movie. And she made it clear both of them were in the same class. I'm not enjoying this, and I'm not enjoying you. All right, well, why don't we get you home?
2: Wasn't that basically Animal House, but not as good?
6: Probably, yeah.
2: I mean, I thought that, the general concept was basically the same.
6: It was
2: Jeremy Piven was like a Dick Dean or something like that, and...
6: No, I think you're thinking of Old School. Jeremy Piven was one of the students in this, And everybody was super politically correct. Okay. So it was like the gang of militant lesbians and blah, blah, blah, and blah, blah, blah. And then they had one big party, and George Clinton and Parliament Funkadelic played, and everybody was fine.
2: Oh.
6: I think that's it.
2: Well, that sounds about right. That sounds fun. Okay.
6: Good time.
2: Good stuff.
6: Revenge of the Nerds, Austin Powers. Super bad for millennials.
4: Yeah.
6: Yeah, that's a good one. God, that's a great movie.
4: Super you still bad. Find shirts with McLovin's ID on them and stuff everywhere.
6: Yeah. They've lasted longer than McLovin. Back in a minute. It is the Free Beer and Hot Wings.
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1: 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I guess I'll pull out my...
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2: 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Tommy can take your calls. We do have a couple people on hold. But Maitland, you brought this in. Is there anything that you're banned from by your friends and family?
3: Yeah.
2: What is it?
3: Four Locos.
2: Okay,
4: well. Okay.
3: I feel like
1: a good one.
3: Those were banned by the government for a minute. But then they switched up the formula.
2: Oh, they're allowed again.
3: Okay. They are allowed again, just not for me.
4: Was that like a fast track to Maryland coming out?
3: Oh, yeah. Oh, yeah. Okay. The first time I ever tried them, I had like 1.5 at a party. And that was rough.
4: I've never had them before. So it's like an energy drink, but also high in alcohol, right?
3: Yes. Mm-hmm. They banned them because of the energy part. So then they're back without the energy. So now it's
4: good.
3: Just
4: they took out the part that didn't really matter.
2: Well, I don't know. I think the mix of like something that's going to make your heart go while your brain's like, you know,
1: well, that's the dangerous. That's the best combo, though, when you have uppers and downers in one can.
4: Yeah.
1: Like, I don't understand. You should end up just normal.
3: But yeah. All every right. time I have them, I get a little too crazy and fun. But then the crash is spectacular.
4: Have them on our at our night show on Friday.
3: Oh,
4: in Albany.
2: Oh, God.
4: What do you think? Everybody drinking Four Locos?
1: Oh, yeah. I was already planning on it.
2: You know what? Let's get wild. Yeah. I'd like to not remember Friday.
4: All right, Caroli.
1: Yeah.
4: We need a case of Four Locos. Yeah.
1: I feel like it's not a good show unless I'm slurring.
2: Wasn't it the green and red can that was like the best flavor?
3: I think so, but I'm going to be crying. So just expect that.
4: Okay.
3: That's also why they're banned from me is because I cry.
2: That's going to work really well for the show.
3: I crash and cry.
4: Sad cry or just cry for the heck of it?
3: Really depends on what's going on that night.
4: Okay.
3: But yeah.
2: Okay.
3: Tears will happen if I have a Four Loko.
2: Is anybody else banned from anything by their friends and family?
4: I was in college.
2: Okay.
4: It was Milwaukee's Best. I believe that
1: we're banned from Milwaukee's Best.
4: Banned from the Beast.
1: The Beast, yeah.
4: The Beast, yeah, because that was freshman year. I remember me and a group of friends went to a party at like, it was an off-campus thing. It wasn't a frat party, but it was like, you know, a bunch of people. And we showed up, awkward freshmen, not knowing like, why are we supposed to be here? Like, and we went in there and a friend of mine had brought a case of the Beast. And we were antisocial, so we were afraid to talk to anybody or make any friends or anything like that. So we basically just hung out in a corner in the basement and like slammed the Beast. And that was the night that we got back. A friend of mine who did not drink was our designated driver, which was amazing.
2: That's so nice.
4: So we get back to the dorms and we're pulling into the parking lot. And I was like, guys, I'm going to puke. So I was sitting on the in the back seat. Driver's side, so I was like, slow down. I opened the door, and I'm barfing out of the car.
2: Oh.
4: He didn't slow down. He kept going, and he took a sharp turn, and I actually fell out of the car.
1: Oh, no, you could have died.
4: In the parking lot. Yeah, it was very unsafe. And then got back into the dorms, and my friend Frank, who lived, I can still vaguely picture this. He lived all the way at the end of the hallway on the right-hand side, and word had already gotten back to Frank that I was bombed. So Frank is standing in the hallway screaming at me. He's like, Steve, Steve, Steve, just egging me on. And I'm like walking down the hallway, bouncing off the walls. Like, just all I want to do is get to my room and lay down in bed. And Frank goes, Steve, do a sexy dance. So I just start doing some like, I'm like, flailing my arms and shaking around. And then boom, I hit the floor so hard and just passed out. And they had to drag me into the room. and put me in the bed. They're like, hey, man, maybe you shouldn't drink that much. So I was like, no, it's beer, man. It's beer. It must be tainted or something.
2: It's the beer. It's not me. It's Milwaukee's worst.
4: Yeah, so I was banned from drinking the Beast.
1: Man, I feel like a lot of bannings are alcohol related.
4: Yeah.
1: Like I have a self ban on keg beer.
4: Really?
1: Yeah.
4: Anything in a keg?
1: Pretty much, yeah, because
4: the best kind.
1: Well, but I lose track of what I've had. When I have cans or bottles, I know what I've taken in. I can count.
4: Yeah.
1: But you know how it is. You drink half or three quarters of a cup and then somebody fills it again or whatever and you lose track. And also you don't realize how big those stupid cups are.
3: Mm.
1: And then the next thing I know, I'm like you, barfing out the side of a car.
2: But are you dancing?
1: You know?
4: Yeah, are you doing a sexy dance?
2: I mean, so. It makes it better if you're fun while you're puking.
4: That was 25 years ago, and every time I see Frank, he still reminds me of doing the sexy dance.
2: In high school, I was banned from Burger King. Not by Burger King, but I couldn't stop eating their version of the Baconator and then the Hershey cream pies. I used to eat a Hershey cream pie every day. Every day. Mm. I'd be like, all right, well, school's out. I'd finish volleyball practice and drive 20 minutes to the nearest Burger King just to get a $2 Hershey cream pie.
4: So wow. Free beer, if you're hearing this and you're passing by a Burger King, Hershey cream pies as well.
2: You can't do that to me. It's like Oreos for me. Oreos so are my self-ban. Hershey cream pies were my friend's ban. They were like, you seriously got to stop. Your teeth are going to rot out. Because I'd get a Coca-Cola and a Hershey cream pie. And it was like, you know, dense sugar and liquid sugar. Oh. And it was just the best time of my life. I'm going to be honest with you.
4: Those Hershey cream pies are amazing.
1: I like the idea. If Freebeer showed up with them, it would like trigger everything. And Friday, Kelly shows up to the show and she looks like she's pregnant and has zits all over her face.
2: My life would be ruined.
1: Everything's messed up.
2: All right. We've got some people on hold that we've got to get to. What have your friends and family banned you from? 1-800-947-3979. Lee in Murfreesboro, Tennessee. What are you banned from?
5: What's up, bud?
2: Hey, bro. Hey.
5: Man, cream pies and Four Locos, man. That was like college years, right?
2: I know. Very 2005 of us.
5: Mm-hmm. So, yeah, mine is. I have been banned from, but I still eat them, deviled eggs on the holidays.
2: They're the best.
5: I'm not a small guy, and mixing me with deviled eggs in tight spots, it's not a recipe for success.
1: I see.
4: Maitland and I were talking about deviled eggs last week. Didn't you say you made some? It's crazy how you make those things. Like, normally, I wouldn't sit down and make a 12-egg omelet, but you put 12 deviled eggs in front of me and I'm like, oh yeah, that's simple. No,
2: that's
4: problem.
2: Only six eggs. Oh, there you can do more.
5: That's first plate at the holidays, man. What you talking about?
4: Hell yeah.
5: Lee, they put it right next to the beans, so it's like, this is just, they're trying to make chemical warfare here.
2: Yeah, you can always tell who's dipping into the deviled eggs because the farts afterwards always have like a very unifying smell. Thanks, Lee.
4: Lee, we're lifting that ban from you. Yeah. Man, you just do it. You go crazy with those deviled eggs.
2: My grandma cheese always makes two plates of deviled eggs, and she's, you know, she's older, so she's got like the serving plate that's massive that holds 32 deviled eggs. She went and found a second one so that way we could have one that we could put out as the appetizer deviled eggs, and then the other one that stayed in the fridge that you don't touch. Cause
1: so there's like appetizer deviled eggs and entree deviled eggs?
2: Yes, because grandma cheese would only make one plate and they'd be in the fridge, and me and my brother Michael would be like, all right, we going to sneak some deviled eggs, but you can't put anything back to replace them. Like, appetizer. You sneak mac and cheese, you can just move it around. It doesn't look like it. So, yeah.
4: Did she also put them on, like, the table next to the couch that you're not allowed to sit on? It's like, just these are just the decoration deviled eggs.
2: The decoration deviled eggs. But her deviled eggs are so good.
4: They're amazing.
2: All right, Nate, calling from Newaygo, Michigan. What are you banned from?
6: Not me, but my mom, not for holidays or anything, is straight up banned from making macaroni and cheese because she's a Candy Crush mom. So she either starts cooking and then cuts them off early and they're hard, or we just have cheese soup.
1: So she just can't focus long enough to make something complicated like macaroni and
4: mac and cheese. It's like the easiest thing, the easiest recipe, and that's heavy air quotes.
1: That's hilarious.
6: I think she plays Candy Crush, so she just...
1: can't say that, but
4: yeah,
1: thank you.
4: Can't say that. All right, see you.
2: Sorry, Nate. Got to hang up on you, bud. Have y'all seen it's a TikTok mom and son, and she does those terrible meals mm-hmm. where she's like, it's bologna casserole. And she puts Easy Mac down and then lays down a whole sheet of bologna on top of it and then shredded cheese. And then she'll pour like 2 gallon milk in there, throw it in the oven, and then somehow it comes out. Still looks terrible, but they claim it's edible and really good. She makes the most awful looking meals, and her son just talks smack the whole time she's cooking. And she's like, James, stop. It's going to be good.
7: Bologna casserole?
2: It's some weird stuff like that, honestly. Every time I see it pop up, I'm like, oh, this is getting worse and worse. All right, Chris in New Hampshire, what have your friends and family banned you from?
8: So my wife's mother and father got a divorce. So I have two mothers-in-law on that side of the family. Okay. And they're both into every fad that you could be into. Like the, oh, you've got to use, you know, oat flour and soy milk for everything and all that kind of stuff. So I cook all the holiday meals. And like one of my mother-in-laws said she was a super taster, which I think should, you know, ring true to you. And then the other one is like, oh, I can't have sugar and this and that. So all these holiday meals for 20 years, I'm having to use the dumbest ingredients. The food isn't as good as I'd like it to be. So they both end up with Alzheimer's. At about a year apart, they both got it. It's been about 3 years now. Okay. The one that was a super taster, that sugar was too sweet and all that kind of stuff, we go to visit her, and she's got, like, bags of gummy bears in her lap, pounding them away. Like, she's 300 pounds now. And then the other one is like, I don't have a milk problem. For years, we had to make soy milk pecan pies. Like, baking is chemistry. You can't mix out milk with soy milk. So it's just funny that they both have Alzheimer's. They both have forgotten all of their nonsense. And I can throw out that bag of cockroach flour that I have now.
7: It makes things easier on you.
2: Oh, my God.
7: Good for you, though, for being patient. And dealing with that.
8: I tried.
1: And now you can make the meals you want.
7: Yeah.
2: Soy milk pecan pie. Thanks, Chris. That just sounds terrible.
1: It seems like it would just be pretty wet.
2: Oh, so drippy. Gross. All right, Jason in Cape Cod, you are banned or who's banned from something in your family?
9: So my best friend's mother, when I was a kid, Brian, as a teenager in the 80s, banned me from drinking the original Jolt Cola because I'd go over there for a weekend to play in Dungeons and Dragons or whatever, drink a couple liters of that, and be bouncing off the wall the entire weekend. So banned strictly from their house and from my possession.
2: Man, Jolt Cola.
1: The Jolt Cola ban. Yep, I remember Jolt Cola quite well.
2: Is Jolt still around?
7: I can't imagine.
9: No, not anymore.
1: I mean, maybe in like novelty shops, maybe it's still made in small batches or something.
9: It was twice the sugar and all the caffeine.
2: Oh, yeah. I bet. Oh, yeah. I bet. Yeah,
1: that was their selling point. That was their tagline.
7: Back when America was great.
1: Yeah.
2: That was Hawaiian Punch and Tahitian Treat in our family. I don't know if it was the fact that we were chugging it as kids or if it was the Red 40, but we would barf it up every time. Every time. My mom's like, we can't keep doing this. We can't keep doing this.
1: Yeah. She can. Not that color.
2: No, not that.
1: That stains.
2: That stains, Kaylee. All right. If you're just tuning in, it's what did your friends and family ban you from? We might revisit this later. And Free Beer might show up for work today. We're not entirely sure, but if he does, you better bring food.
7: He is checking in via the text line, and he said when we were talking about Hershey cream pies and Four Locos, he said, cream pie and Four Loco is my Pornhub search term.
2: That's actually what Free Beer is banned from, Pornhub, because of his search terms.
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1: Would you get remarried so Maitland could have 2 points out of three?
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3: Yeah. You've gotten married for less.
1: So you did it for a hat.
2: And I hate that hat.
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2: so
1: funny because divorce is painful.
2: Yeah.
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1: Do you see the movie Her with Joaquin Phoenix and Scarlett Johansson as the AI voice? I never saw it. It got a lot of critical acclaim, but I don't know anyone else who ever saw it. It's a pretty good movie, but
3: the guy fell in love with his.
1: He fell in love with his AI
3: Alexa,
1: voice,
3: basically.
1: Yeah. And he thinks he really falls for her.

0: Oh, I bet it's higher.
1: 26%.
0: 40.
2: I'm going 30.
3: How about 80?
0: Oh, wow.
3: Wow. Now, I question their science because that they said they surveyed 2,000 men and 8 out of 10 said that AI girlfriends to them will be a suitable replacement for real girlfriends during their lifetime.
4: I guess if you just want to feel like you have someone to talk to. But in my mind, I would always know. I don't know that I could separate that out. That I'm just talking to a computer. It's not a person. This isn't a real interaction.
1: Well, yeah, and I also like to learn somebody's personalities and do sweet things that cater to the stuff they like, whether it's, hey, they really enjoy this type of a meal, or this is something they do every Sunday, and if I can make their life a little easier to get there, whatever. I enjoy learning that about a person.
3: Like, your love language is not only acts of service to you, but providing them.
1: Yeah, absolutely.
3: That's a big deal. Yeah, I like when I can do something for my wife that makes her life easier or happier or surprises her.
4: Mm-hmm.
1: I also like human touch.
3: That's a big deal, right?
1: I want to snuggle.
4: Yeah, I mean, I know this. It's got to get better than it is for me to be interested, because I don't need, because right now, I just get annoyed at my Alexa when once a day she asks me if I'm interested in a book title. That I'm definitely not, just because once I bought a music book. So she's like, it'll be like, I'll see that it's like a yellow ring and I'm like, Alexa, what's the notification? Thinking it's weather or something. Yeah. And it's like, there is a book, The Mastery of Trombone, that is available for $1.70. Should I put it in your cart? I'm like, no. Why? Because I bought a saxophone book for my son 3 years ago. You think I want a trombone book now? No, leave me alone.
3: I spend most of my interactions with Alexa yelling, shut up. Nobody asked you, because we'll just be talking and it'll say, did you say you're interested in corn fried rice? Mm-hmm. No, I didn't say any of those words. Leave me alone.
4: 91 months ago, you bought this. How would you rate it? I don't know. Okay. Those are my interactions.
3: Yeah. If I wanted to rate it, I would have done so 90 and a half months ago.
4: No, I don't need this.
3: Dr. Ian Pearson, a futurologist with an 85% accuracy rate for his forecasts.
4: Oh, okay.
3: Who's checking these things?
4: Okay.
3: Him. Broke the internet by claiming, first of all, I hate that phrase. Broke the internet by claiming that sex with robots will overtake human sex by 2050. New research, however, suggests this is closer than we think. A majority of people already into intimacy with AI. 62% said that. Now, this is of the same 2,000 people. So 80% said AI girlfriend. 62% said, yes, give me some robot lovin'. Or AI lovin'.
4: Man, I don't know.
0: Yeah, AI or robot. Those are two very different things.
4: Yeah, again.
0: Well, I mean, robots might have AI, but AI doesn't mean robot.
3: Within an automated lover.
4: Yeah, this is going to have to be Westworld level stuff, man.
3: This part's really bonkers. The research also showed people are betting AI to bring back those whose presence they crave but can no longer reach. 78% said they'd date an AI clone of someone they dated in the past that broke up with them. Okay, that I have a problem with. Like, if you broke up with someone and they were able to make a clone of you and then keep... I don't know why that bothers me.
4: I wouldn't like it.
3: I hate the idea of it.
4: I wouldn't like it.
0: What if your spouse passes away? Is it acceptable to make an AI clone of them?
2: There is an entire Black Mirror episode about why that is a horrible idea. Is there really?
3: She didn't like that at all.
2: No.
4: Is that the guy she kept in the attic?
2: Yeah.
4: Eventually.
2: Yeah, I saw that. Yeah. AI messaging with like a version of her husband that had passed. And then, then it was like, oh, do you need more? Like, do you need the physical touch aspect? Do you need this? So then just a robotic, weird version of him showed up.
3: Always around. And then... I mean, spoiler alert.
2: Yeah.
3: She took him out. She was going to shove him off a cliff, but she couldn't do it because it still looked like her ex-husband who died in a car wreck.
2: Yeah.
3: So then she just locked him in the attic and would let him come out and play with the kids once in a while.
0: Mm-hmm. Oh, no.
3: It's like an old movie projector when you were a kid.
4: Yeah.
3: Ask your parents, can we watch home movies? No. It's in the attic. 78% they'd be okay with dating a clone of their ex. 62% say they would be interested in dating a clone of themselves.
4: Oh, no.
0: No.
4: No.
0: Oh, I want an upgrade.
4: I mean, maybe you could have a best friend that's yourself, but even then, I don't.

0: Want me? I already got me.
1: It feels a little Henny Penny like, but we're going in the wrong direction here.
2: Yes.
1: Right?
3: Yeah.
1: I don't know if the sky is falling, but it's definitely in ill repair.
3: Where did they find all of these incels so I can avoid this place? That's a good question.
1: Because
3: it sounds like they just interviewed 2,000 incels.
2: Yeah, we are all living in the same place.
1: I think like 1,600 just got a pardon.
2: Yeah. We are going in the wrong
4: direction. Sure, don't say that.
2: Yeah, well,
4: whatever. The pardon.
1: Oh, come on. The last guy was asleep and you didn't mind when we said that. Just wanted some vanilla ice cream. Also, people are saying, people are very upset with Hot Wings saying, Alexa, what is my notification? So they've asked that we do not say, Alexa, what is my notification anymore?
2: Oh, okay.
1: So from now on, if you're going to say that, do not, Maitland, Hot Wings, Kelly, Steve, say, Alexa, play jazz music or anything like that.
0: Oh, I wouldn't do so. Like, okay, so I shouldn't ask about notifications. Should I also not say things like, Alexa, order me 7 cases of Folgers coffee?
1: You shouldn't. Because that might actually put it in somebody's cart like that.
2: Okay.
4: Alexa, subscribe to 7 packages of Folgers coffee monthly.
1: You should not do this one as well. Alexa, make an announcement. Our house is on fire. Get out.
2: It might be illegal.
1: I'm not in a field. It is right on the edge of that whole First Amendment thing.
0: I don't know. I mean, I don't know what the rules are. I'm just trying to be clear on here because somebody was upset that I asked for the notification.
1: This is a test case for the First Amendment. We're going straight to the Supreme Court. Okay. Here I come, John Roberts.
0: Well, there you go. Now we know.
1: Mm-hmm. We figured it out. More next. It is the Free Beer and Hot Wings Show.
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4: No.
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4: I mean, I guess the first time I met Maitland, she probably wasn't wearing, like, sensible Dockers and tucked in.
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0: So we're going back to the moon, is that right?
21: Kind of. You know, I was more excited about this when I thought people were going to walk on it.
0: That's what I thought.
1: Get back and walk around. Put some new footprints up there.
21: I mean, it's still
4: whip around the moon.
21: You know, I mean, it's still a big deal. We haven't even left low Earth orbit in 50 years. So just doing that is something. But we've already been there. So, like, at this point, not only should they go back to the moon, but they should be dancing around on it and, you know, I don't know, doing something more interesting.
1: It is kind of lame that we made it there in 1969 with all of the technology of a 1991 cell phone.
21: Yeah. Right.
1: And now we're going to go back and zip around. I'm with you.
21: The last time we were on the moon was before I was born.
1: Yeah.
4: I'm not a conspiracy theorist.
1: Oh, no. Here it comes.
21: but you are.
4: Why haven't we done anything in the last 50 years?
1: What is the reason to go back there?
21: Well, that was the biggest part of it.
4: I don't know. Why are we sending stuff to Mars?
1: Honestly, I don't. Well, at least Mars, there's some questions to answer.
21: Yeah. To learn more.
1: Is there a lot of questions about the moon?
4: So it's a dry rock
1: with no water and no atmosphere.
4: So they went to the moon in the late 60s and they said, all right, well, we figured it out.
21: No need to stick it in the face of the Russians.
2: Yeah, probably. That's probably exactly what they did. They got there and they were like, nope. This place is cool. We walked on it. There's a video. I said a neat line, and now I'm.
1: Yeah.
2: There's no point.
1: It was just a neat line.
21: Yeah. We're gonna get some kick-ass photos that people can use as screensavers later of the Earth rising above the moon.
1: Have you not ever been to a tourist trap and thought, I don't ever need to go here again?
2: That's the moon.
1: The moon. You get there and it's like, oh, lame. Okay, I can see the Earth. That's the best part.
21: Yeah.
1: How long do you need to look at the Grand Canyon before you can surmise this is a big hole ground into the Earth by millions of years of water trickling? Snooze.
21: Yep, it's fine.
1: Where's the gift shop?
4: I could be convinced.
21: I'll tell you this. If they put a gift shop on the moon with hoodies, I'd go up there and buy one.
2: You better buy me one.
21: I'll buy you one too, Chief.
2: Because
21: I know that you like
4: National hoodies too.
21: Park hoodies as well.
2: Yeah, that's winter season fashion for me. National Park hoodies.
21: I don't want some stupid bumper sticker on my car. I want a hoodie.
2: It better just say like the moon, though. I don't want it. It's got to be pretty simple.
4: No, it's
2: got to
4: say like Sea of Tranquility or
1: Property
4: something.
1: Of the Moon Athletic Department.
2: Those are your stupid tourist shirts. Yeah. Mine just says moon.
21: But what if it's got to have a night like
2: there's got to be a year or something.
21: It could have a nice simple moon logo on it, though. You know, I mean, sometimes a good park logo looks nice.
2: Yeah.
21: So, I mean, it depends on what they sell on.
4: Yeah. If nobody is selling moon merch, I think we got to put it in our store.
21: Well, you know what?
4: I don't think anybody can claim the moon.
1: I might buy that shirt. Moon established 1969.
21: Okay, all right. Yeah. Well, let's do it.
4: All right.
21: Yeah, let's do that. Let's
4: right
21: make
4: now.
21: A
4: It'll
21: nice
4: be in our
21: one.
4: Store by the end
2: Gotta
4: of the
2: be a sweater,
4: day.
2: Though.
21: Now, we have to make sure we, you know, if we have a picture of the moon on there, then we'll have to make sure that we can get the presents.
4: No, we won't do.
21: I could draw them.
4: No pictures.
21: If we need one.
4: I'll just have them put a circle on it somewhere.
2: Just Steve, half moon.
1: Here's a point from New Hampshire. No one wants to go back there because you're going to be like the fifth or sixth or seventh person to stand on the moon. What are you going to do? Come up with a better catchphrase than what Neil Armstrong already said?
2: If you ain't first, you're last.
1: Yeah,
4: right. Ricky Bobby.
2: No, Neil Armstrong.
1: Oh, I agree with Steve. No moon landing. Look what you've done.
21: Yeah. Now
1: congratulations.
21: We're going to hear about that.
1: You're now the face of a movement of people who think we didn't land on the moon.
21: Great. We're going backward.
4: Man, it was fascinating, though. This has happened a couple of times. I've gotten stuck in the wormhole of fake moon landing clicks on the internet. And I don't believe it. But going through it, I'm like, oh, okay, well, I see where they make that point. I see why they think that or this or whatever. But it's fun. You got a couple hours. Just type in fake moon landing and hit images.
21: Wait till you find the loose change video.
1: Oh, boy. Steve's got some things to do.
21: Oh, man.
1: There's some splaining to make happen. Back in a minute. It is the Free Beer and Hot Wig Show.
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5: I'm Detective Deal with the Fayetteville Police Department's Traffic Unit. As a crash reconstructionist, I don't guess what happened, I prove it. We measure, photograph, and digitally rebuild each fatal scene, millisecond by millisecond. Speed is the most common factor we find in deadly crashes.

0: I've seen cars split in half just because someone was in a hurry. These aren't freak accidents. They're choices, and every choice has a consequence.
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0: around Fayetteville. 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

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During the noon hour, Dominique will give it to you again. That afternoon when the Greek plays it, be the 10th caller at 860-3090 and you're in. 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A last one standing reverse drawing will determine the grand prize.

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11: Speed kills, respect the limit.
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1: What's your confession that maybe you could take to the grave or tell us? 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It got me fired one day at the job when the cops showed up and tried to arrest me for being gross.
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3: 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Like, did you work? Are you an accountant? Did you work at a bank?
2: 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Hey, Dolores, dealt the smell, huh?
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0: Hey, it's the Greek. 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
17: 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I'd rather give you a citation than tell your loved one you're never coming home.
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0: New week, new problems. 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
1: Bethany and I started working on Go Away after I heard her song Boyfriend with Best Coast and was totally blown away by the sound of her voice and just the overall aesthetic. Super classic 60s female singer sounding. And yeah, I just reached out to her. I didn't know what if it was going to be for her record or Weezer record or what. It just seemed like she'd be a great person to combine my melodies with. And we had a great time making it. Totally got along. Both of us half Italian. Yeah, and hearing that song now, it sounds like a classic song that you would hear back from the 60s or something. And a lot of that has to do with the timeless quality of her voice.

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12: What are the chances you are listening to this while drinking a nice hot cup of coffee? If so, don't let me stop you. For years, we've been reporting on the health benefits of coffee, and that's not going to stop today. A new study, this one out of Harvard School of Public Health, found that coffee and tea could help lower your risk of developing dementia. People who enjoyed 1 to 3 caffeinated cups a day saw the biggest impact. In addition to the caffeine, coffee contains hundreds of bioactive compounds that can influence inflammation, glucose metabolism, vascular function, and oxidative stress. It's also possible coffee drinkers might be doing other things that keep them healthy. Eating a more balanced diet, getting plenty of exercise, sleep, not smoking, or drinking too much alcohol. And finally, staying socially active. I'm Dr. Sanjay Gupta, helping you live a better life.
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I said, are you gonna be my girl? It's a 1, 2, 3, take my hand and come with me, because you look so fine that I really wanna make you mine. Really wanna make you mine. 4, 5, 6, come on and get your kicks. 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